Hello there, and welcome to Exploring Music. It's Bill McLaughlin here. Bill's Keepers, that's what we've been listening to all this week. I get a whole lot of records over the course of the year. Friends give them to me. That's actually my favorite way to get them. But I also get them from publishing companies and record labels and managers. And about a month ago, I was looking at this expanding box thinking, I don't know how to make radio out of that. I can't figure out themes that can unite all of these pieces. And I thought, we don't have to have a theme every week. We can just listen to new releases. Not all of the things we've been listening to this week are new, but they're new to me, and I hope you're enjoying them. Here's a piece. This may actually come to me almost 2 years ago, and I play it all the time. I play it around the house sometimes. I play it when we're fixing dinner. It is gorgeous. Bach playing from Murray Pariah. We're going to hear the first of the partitas, which Bach started on in the year 1726. He wrote six of these, a little bit better than one a year over the five-year period between 1726 and the end of 1730. At the end of that five-year period, he gathered the six pieces up, took them to a printer, paid to have them engraved, and published them as J.S. Bach's Opus 1. You know, there's a fantastic architecture in Bach. There are so many notes that when you first look at the page, you can get lost. Let me try just the first measure of this myself here. All right, that's not really very complicated, is it? But let me strip away some of the extra notes, and I'll just play the outline. This is like the ribs that hold up the building.

That really is simple, isn't it? Well, the great thing about listening to Murray Pariah play Bach is that I hear sort of both levels at once. He plays this opening music with such calmness. It's celestial. And we are aware of the structure at the same time as we get the delight in all of the ornament. There are six movements to the suite altogether. The opening preludium, the second piece, Allemande in the German style, is all about flow. The third piece is the corrente, literally running, which feels like a gigue for all that it's written in 3-4. It actually could be written out in 9-8. It's a triplet-y sort of dance piece. In the Sarabande, the fourth piece, Bach is back to celestial repose. The fifth piece gives us a minuet in two sections. And the final gigue is very interesting. There is a dizzying display of crossing hands going on, and the melody is picked out above that. All right, let's listen to Murray Pariah play the Bach Partita No. 1 in B-flat major, BWV 825.

Murray Pariah playing Bach, the Partita number 1 in B-flat major, BWV 825. I have to confess, I have a great weakness, or maybe just love of, people playing 18th century keyboard music on the modern piano. For years, one of my favorite albums was Horowitz playing Scarlatti sonatas on the big 9-foot grand piano. And of course, I loved Glenn Gould playing Bach at the piano, especially, I guess, the first of the two Goldberg recordings he made. And now this recording of Murray Pariah playing Bach's Opus 1, music published in 1731, goes right up to the top of my list. I've been listening to Murray Pariah for a long time, but this past spring I got a recording in the mail, I guess from the record company. It's RCA Red Seal. Elgar Violin Concerto, played by Nikolai Schneider. He's born in Denmark of Israeli and Polish parents, and he's one of the great young violinists anywhere in the world. Here he is with Sir Colin Davis conducting the Staatskapelle Dresden, the finale of Edward Elgar's Violin Concerto.

0: I conducted Elgar's violin concerto for the first time 40 years ago with Yehudi Menuhin as soloist. The violin part is extremely demanding on its own, but it's still more difficult to shape the music so that it doesn't sound like an endless fantasy. My work with Nikolai Schneider was ideal in this respect. He has such a large musical imagination of sound, of intensity, of timbre, and everything he plays comes from the heart. On this recording, we tried time and again to go beyond what we can explain with words. Such beautiful things came out of it. I have the feeling that we've truly brought off something special, said Sir Colin Davis, the conductor in that performance. Violinist Nikolai Schneider, the finale of Edward Elgar's Concerto for Violin. Tremendous piece and tremendously challenging for all of the forces involved. And Sir Colin Davis, great conductor and a great heart, is an Englishman. He doesn't go overboard in his praise, I assure you. He meant every word of that. You're tuned into Exploring Music, and this week we've been going through my keeper's box. Drop us a line. Let us know some more stuff that you think I ought to know about. Write to us via our website, exploringmusic.org.
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0: After all of the drama in the Elgar Violin Concerto, it's about time to listen to the Franz Schubert Impromptu in G-flat major, the pianist Vasily Primakov.

gorgeous playing from Vasily Primakov, who was born in Moscow in 1979, studied at the Moscow Central Special Music School, came to Juilliard, studied with Jerome Lowenthal, among others. We just heard young Mr. Primakov play the Franz Schubert Impromptu No. 3 in G-flat major, Deutsch Listing 899. That comes from a whole album of Schubert Impromptus and Dances. Beautiful album. Keep your eye on Vasily Primakov. And keep your ear open to this next collaboration. We heard a tiny bit from Sharon Isbin's album yesterday. Once again, Sharon's at the guitar and a wonderful and surprising appearance from a guest. The tune, old piece by John Jacob Niles, Go Away From My Window.

Isn't that pretty? What's your guess? Sherrod Isbin, the guitarist? That was Joan Baez singing Go Away From My Window. I'm old enough that I can remember Joan in concert in the early 60s singing at the Academy of Music in Philadelphia. I must have been about 15 or 16. And this slender beauty, long black hair and pristine white dress, walked onto the Academy stage all by herself, strummed on the guitar and sang his child ballads. Joan Baez with Sharon has been Go Away From My Window, written by John Jacob Niles way back in 1908. He was writing, he said, for a girl with blue eyes and blonde hair of whom I was greatly enamored. John Jacob Niles lived all the way to 1980. He was the great balladeer, still active on the folk circuit right up to the end of his life. And now time for just two more cuts from that same album. Sharon Isbin invites her other guest, Mark O'Connor.

0: What fun. Music of Mark O'Connor, reworked by guitarist Sharon Isbin for this collaboration from a suite called Strings and Threads. And that's all from a Sony compact disc. Sharon Isbin's Journey to the New World starts with Elizabethan lute works. It includes some English folk songs, a guest appearance or two by Joan Baez, and then finally this fiddle swing with Mark O'Connor. That's all the time we have. Hope you enjoyed it. We'll be back next week with something completely different. Probably we'll even have a theme attached. Have a good weekend, and don't stop listening right now. There's more great music coming up right now. 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Our production assistants are Ella Pinsloop, Eric Opland, Adela Skoronsky, and Weston Williams. 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I'm Bill McLaughlin. 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
1: 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From The American Seasons, this is titled Fall. Mark O'Connor featured with the German Chamber Orchestra Metamorphosen, Scott Yu conducting.

The music of Mark O'Connor, also featured there on violin, from The American Seasons, that was titled Fall. Mark O'Connor featured with the German Chamber Orchestra, Metamorphosen, Scott Yu conducting. And that's here on Classical WFMT, where if you stick around a few more minutes, you'll hear an orchestral piece from John Adams and a piece composed by Aaron Copland in the 1940s for a legendary jazz clarinetist. I bet you can guess who that is. All right, let's turn now to pianist Denver Oldham, who made a point of bringing lesser-known American composers to a wider audience through his recordings. William Grant Still was one of those composers. Here, Oldham performs William Grant Still's Five Preludes. 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

Pianist Denver Oldham performing William Grant Still's Five Preludes, 1962. 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A warmer day expected in Chicago tomorrow, with temperatures reaching the middle 80s, then a chance of rain returning on Sunday and lasting probably into much of next week. Sunday should see temperatures topping out in the middle 70s. John Adams wrote The Chairman Dances as an orchestral piece while he was working on his opera, Nixon in China. This imagines a glamorous dance between Chairman Mao and Mao's wife. Adams called it an outlandish dance. Well, here's the San Francisco Symphony performing, conducted by Ado DeVart.

0: The music of John Adams, he called that the Chairman Dances, an imaginary glamorous dance between Chairman Mao and Mao's wife. The San Francisco Symphony Performing, conducted by Ato DeVart, here on Classical WFMT, 98.7 FM and WFMT.com. 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
0: Following up now, I promise to play some Aaron Copland. This is his clarinet concerto, which shows his jazz influence side. It was written in the 1940s, and he wrote it specifically for legendary jazz clarinetist Benny Goodman. This is Alexander Fitterstein, the soloist, here on WFMT with the English Chamber Orchestra, and this is conducted by Chris Hopkins.

Alexander Fitterstein featured on clarinet, performing Aaron Copland's Clarinet Concerto with the English Chamber Orchestra that was conducted by Chris Hopkins. Today's programming on Classical WFMT is made possible in part by Allbank, Chicago's concierge business bank. 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Morten Lauritzen's Lux Aeterna was written as a personal response to his mother's final illness and her eventual death. Here is the final movement performed by the choir Polyphony and the Britten Sinfonia, which is conducted by Stephen Layton.

The final movement of Morten Lauritzen's Lux Eterna, that's performed by the choir Polyphony and the Britten Sinfonia, conducted by Stephen Layton. On Classical WFMT Chicago, 98.7 FM, HD1, WFMT.com, and the WFMT mobile app. Composer Eric Awazin wrote A Hymn for the Lost and the Living in response to the September 11th attacks. This piece, both a memorial for those who died and a tribute to those who survived and helped others in the aftermath. On the 25th anniversary of 9/11, here's trumpeter Travis Heath with the Rutgers Wind Ensemble, conducted by William Burrs.

On today, the 25th anniversary of the 9/11 attacks, it's composer Eric Ewason's A Hymn for the Lost and the Living, a memorial for those who died during 9/11 and a tribute to those who survived and helped others in the aftermath. Trumpeter Travis Heath featured with the Rutgers Wind Ensemble conducted by William Burrs. Just ahead at 11 o'clock tonight on WFMT, it's a best of Studs Terkel, and it's part two of This Train, WFMT's annual remembrance of the 1963 Civil Rights March on Washington. Studs joined hundreds of Chicagoans on a train bound for Washington, D.C. He recorded their thoughts and experiences on his portable tape recorder and wove those historic voices into an award-winning documentary. Listen beginning at 11 this evening. Now, one of my favorite pieces done a little bit differently. You may know Gustav Holst's The Planets as a huge orchestral work. Here, four of its movements in a more intimate setting, arranged for piano for four hands, and performed by the duo Zofu. This is Mars, Venus, Mercury, and Jupiter.

0: Mars, Venus, Mercury, and Jupiter. That's from Gustav Holst's The Planets. A little more intimate setting than you're probably used to hearing that. It's a single piano with the duo Zofu. Four hands on a single piano. 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
1: 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I'm Marilyn Ray Beyer. 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
0: 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I'm John Norton. Appreciate you tuning in on this Friday night as we turn now to Adrian Sutton and the score for Steven Spielberg's 2011 film War Horse. This is the War Horse Suite, conducted by Michael Seal. 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

The BBC Philharmonic with Adrian Sutton's score for the 2011 film War Horse. That was Michael Seal conducting the War Horse Suite on Classical WFMT, 98.7 FM and WFMT.com. There's a warmer day expected in Chicago tomorrow with highs reaching the middle 80s and a chance of rain returning on Sunday. Georg Philipp Telemann designed this collection as music for a festive gathering. From the third and final part of Tafelmusik, here's the Quartet in E minor, performed by members of the Freiburg Baroque Orchestra.

That's Telemann's third and final part of Tafelmusik, the quartet in E minor performed by members of the Freiburg Baroque Orchestra. I'm John Norton. 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Chad LePoe is a soloist. Jason Max Ferdinand conducts the Aeolians of Oakwood University.

Robert T. Gibson giving a choral setting to the civil rights anthem, We Shall Overcome. Jason Max Ferdinand conducting the Aeolians of Oakwood University and featuring soloist Chad Lupeau. 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And a reminder that coming up at 11 o'clock tonight now on a Best of Studs Terkel, it's part two of This Train, WFMT's annual remembrance of the 1963 Civil Rights March on Washington. Studs joined hundreds of Chicagoans on a train bound for Washington, D.C. He recorded their thoughts and experiences on his portable tape recorder and wove those historic voices into an award-winning documentary. Hope you'll stay with us till 11 o'clock tonight. That's when a Best of Studs Terkel comes your way here on Classical WFMT. Thomas Canning drew on an early American hymn tune for this orchestral fantasy. Here's the Cincinnati Symphony Orchestra Strings, conducted by Jesus Lopez Cobos, performing Canning's Fantasy on a Hymn Tune by Justin Morgan.

Thomas Canning's Fantasy on a Hymn Tune by Justin Morgan. The Cincinnati Symphony Orchestra strings performing with conductor Jesus Lopez Cobos. 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Now, a little bit warmer temperatures tomorrow in Chicago than today. Looks like middle 80s for an expected high temperature. And then on Sunday, a slight chance of showers and thunderstorms coming in, and looks like a better chance coming on Monday, Tuesday, and Wednesday. Haydn's Symphony No. 8 is nicknamed Le Soir, or The Evening. Here is Il Giardino Armonico, conducted by Giovanni Antonini.

Haydn Symphony No. 8, nicknamed Le Soir or The Evening, Il Giardino Armonico, conducted by Giovanni Antonini here on Classical WFMT, where programming originates from the Renee Crown Public Media Center. With just a few days officially left for summer, let's turn to Swiss composer Hans Huber, who brings us his Serenade No. 1, nicknamed Summer Nights. Here's the Stuttgart Philharmonic, conducted by Jörg-Peter Weigl, Classical WFMT.

0: That's Hans Huber's Serenade No. 1, nicknamed Summer Nights, the Stuttgart Philharmonic performing, conducted by Jörg Peter Weigle. 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
1: As our annual remembrance, commemoration of the train ride from Chicago to Washington, late August 1963. And that's when this program was first broadcast, in 1963. 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

0: This train bound for Washington, Wednesday, August 28, 1963, 800 free passengers. Here are some of their words, thoughts, and dreams.
1: Well, it appeals to me that we are going somewhere to get something. When you say go on the train, it means you're going someplace. And this train means a whole lot to me, that we are going to get something good.
0: At the B&O Depot, Chicago, 3:30, Tuesday afternoon, just before departure.
2: But I placed importance on this train simply because it represents so much.
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4: Well, to me, it means that my relatives and people who aren't related to me, after I'm gone, or while I'm still here, we'll have a better future and more secure life than what I've had.
5: The train is the movement, and I hope this train is going to reach free.

0: Edna Moten, as we hear this, the wheel's going east, heading toward Washington. What are your feelings?
1: As I've been sitting here, Studs, listening to that music of the wheels on this train, I'm reminded of an old spiritual that I used to hear my grandmother sing, really, and they sang it in church. And you know, I have come along, Studs, when it wasn't a shame to sing the spirituals. I came along when you were obligated to sing the songs of your people if you were an artist. And I'm thinking about this one says, this train's bound for glory, this train. This train is bound for glory, this train. This train is bound for glory. When I get there, I'm gonna tell my story. This train. This train's going to Washington. And I hope that these leaders of ours, when they get up to the White House, will really tell our story.
0: Dr. Howard Schomer, president of the Chicago Theological Seminary. You, a white minister, why are you on this train? What does this train mean to you, Dr. Schomer?
2: It's a return engagement. The people who founded our seminary 100 years ago were the same people who founded the Underground Railway Station for fugitive slaves, the Ashland Washington Boulevard section. And the leading spirit amongst them called for the first mass rally in Chicago in favor of an Emancipation Proclamation by Mr. Lincoln. Dr. Patton led a group of clergymen, all white at that point, this battle from Chicago to the White House just 100 years ago. And it was after this interview with the president that Joseph Medill received a word from the Secretary of State that the Chicago clergymen had convinced President Lincoln that the time was ripe for an Emancipation Proclamation. Well, I'm glad now that the Negro people are speaking for themselves and proud simply to walk with them tomorrow to ask for the fulfillment of the promise inherent in that emancipation of 100 years ago.
3: Well, this particular train has a very special dream, I think. It is, in fact, a freedom train. I feel that I'm taking part in a great historical event, and I'm very, very happy, extremely happy.
4: This train don't carry white or black on this train. This train don't care whether you're white or black on this train. This train don't carry white or black. Everybody ride it is treated just alike on this train, bound for glory now.
1: Oh, yes, the memory of a train. And you can remember little babies, little fat babies, and that toddle over to you and want to be friendly, you know. And how you get to know their parents and the mother or the grandmother, whoever it is, and how the little baby will come over and bring you a piece of her chicken, a piece of her sandwich. Way we'd have to eat in this Jim Crow car, you know, and it's just a lot of warmth. A lot of warmth is found on the train.
5: I like it because you don't have to stand. You could sit on chairs. You don't have to. You could sleep here. It's just like home.
0: What do you see outside for the window?
5: Cows, pigs, farms, houses, cars, and trees, grass, flowers, and choo-choo tracks, and water, and people, and I get to see houses in the backyard, and birds.
0: You know, why your mother and you are on this, why you're going to Washington? Do you know why?
5: Why is she going to Washington with me?
0: Yeah.
5: Because you might get lost.
6: But I've seen so many unfair things happen to my people. Unfair things happening to me. that I could never say that America is a land of the free and the home of the brave. It's a land of prejudice, hatred.
0: How do you feel now on this train in 1963 about being Negro?
6: I feel wonderful. I don't believe in the Bible a lot, but I believe one thing, that everything that's going on is a part of the creation. Everything has a purpose. There's nothing the white man can do to stop it. That's the way I feel about it.
0: You were a religious woman?
6: No. I gave up religion a long time ago. Martin Luther King is my love and my religion.
0: He's a religious man.
6: He's my man. My choice for leadership. I don't go. He's not a fanatic. I'm not against religion. I'm against the ignorance and what it's done for the colored people of the South. These northern and these colored children that are coming along now, they have religion, but they have it in its place. They have God. They have him in his place. They don't go and tell all these lies and pretend that God is so good. White colored man sings those songs. Jesus is good to me. He is my friend.
0: Yet Martin Luther King calls upon concepts of Jesus. Martin Luther King.
6: Concepts of Jesus. He talks all right about Jesus. He accepts him because he is a man of cloth. And I think he is really sincere. But as I said about it, he says time and time again, God helps you if you help yourself.
0: You do have faith in the future, then. You spoke of the young people, and you do, despite what you said, you have faith.
6: Oh, I not only have faith and hope, I have knowledge. I know this is going to be all right someday. I know it.
4: This train is built for speed now, this train. This train is built for speed now, this train. This train is built for speed, fastest train you ever did see now, this train. Bound for glory now, this train.

It's 6 o'clock in the morning. We're somewhere eastern Pennsylvania. The cars, there's a stirring. Some people are beginning to awaken. Everybody's very tired. I'm in the club car. That's the last one of this particular train. There are two sections of train. I'm in the first, that's car 1 to 19. It's about a mile walk from 1 to 19. The club car, a couple of men are sleeping on the seats joined together. A couple of others are playing rummy, gin rummy. A woman just sitting

0: now 5 minutes of seven. Word has just come that we'll not be allowed to enter the Washington Depot before nine. There are so many trains there now, loaded. As far as the figures go, 803 passengers on this train, 19 coaches long, but there's a second section that may be equally as long, so the railroad train combination, the two trains, probably will carry about 1,600 people from Chicago. In 2 hours from now, the train enters Washington.
1: I feel strong enough at the present to go through with it. I've been forced to retire for a long time. Since I was 68, I retired 68. No, I don't feel like I'm going to get anything out of it. No, none of my dreams have come true.
0: Well, who do you feel will get something out of it?
1: People who deserve it.
0: Don't you deserve it?
1: But I'm too old. To reap.
0: So you think it'll be for the younger, the children?
1: That's right. Okay. I'm too old.
0: So it's for them you're on this train?
1: That's right. For my people.

I'm on the train mainly because of my son, my 14-year-old son, who marched in the 4th of July Freedom Parade in Chicago and became so impressed with what he saw and heard that he insisted on coming on this walk. And it's a wonderful feeling to see your child become involved in this kind of a movement. And it just, it's hard to explain. It just gives you a kind of an exhilarated feeling, you know, to watch them. And I think you begin to feel it because of them. It is contagious. You know, so often I've been concerned about the young people coming up because the values and the goals seem so shallow. But this seems to give them a kind of a purpose and a direction in life that was sort of missing, even though parents were trying to teach. But still, the atmosphere around, the environment around was not conducive to building these kinds of feelings. And this has been a wonderful thing, I think. Another thing that I appreciate is that this not only is doing so much for Negro children, but I think for the white children too. And to see them together on the train singing and laughing and talking together is really tremendous.

0: something like a dream to me. It's a thing that I've been dreaming of. I've been wanting to see. And I'm just proud to ride this train down, whether I be in the march or not. I'm so proud just to be in it. It means something that I've wanted ever since I've been big enough to think about things. And one of them, that's my freedom, make me feel as I'm a man, like all the rest of the men.
1: When did you, you say since you were big enough, when did you first have this feeling?
0: I guess I must have had this feeling when I was about 12 or 13 years old.
1: Where was this? What part of the country?
0: In the state of Louisiana. That's my home, in the state of Louisiana. That's where I was born and raised. And I've all the time wondered why in the world is it that some people can, one human being thinks that he's so much more than the other, and I can't ever see that. I just can't see it. I don't understand it. I speak to you and you hear me, you understand me. You work like I work, you eat like I eat, you sleep like I sleep, yet and still, how come? That's the thing I can't see. Why is it that they have to take the back seat for everything, everybody come along? I don't understand that. So in this trip, it's something like a dream to me.
1: You small boy in Louisiana, worked hard. What kind of work did you do?
0: Oh, I did all kind of work. I followed sawmills, I followed levee camps, railroads, sugar farms. I never did farm. I never did work all. Well, I'd work on the farm, like if you had a farm and want somebody to do a little work for you, I would do that. But for me to ever make a crop myself, I never did. I never could see.
1: You work with your hands all your life, work pretty hard all your life.
0: That's right. I was born 1893, May the 16th. That made me, this going me that made me 70 years old.
1: It looks like something's gonna happen in your lifetime after all.
0: I hope to see it. As I says, it's a dream. It's, I would put it this way. I said, if you was down and out, and you was longing for a thing, and somebody would come along and point you out in the way that you could find this, you would feel like a different man, wouldn't you? So that's the way I'm feeling. I feel like I'm headed into something. I'm headed into something where that hit. Will be here. I will live to see some of the beneficial out of it. Maybe a day or 2 days. But I would enjoy those 2 days or one day better than I have enjoyed the whole 70 years in which I live. Just to see myself can be as a man. And that's what I want to be, a man. Never mind the blackness, because that doesn't mean anything. I'm still a man. And those are the things that I want to see, and that's why when this thing started out, I said to my wife and kids, this I want to be in. I don't want to be see it on the television or hear it on radio, I want to be in it. I've always tried to make a move where there was something look like it was a light for me. And I craved to get into that light. As I sat at home one day and I read the portion of scripture in the Bible. I think it's the 3rd chapter of the Lamentation of Jeremiah. And it says this. This writer went on to say, he have led me and brought me in darkness and not the light. And I would like to get out of that darkness into the light now. That's what I'm working for. I have fought it from 1924-5 up until 9. I'm still mean to be in it. If there's any way for me to get in these places while this fight for freedom, to let every man stand up and be a man. If I was, as I said in 1918 when I was in service, I thought that I was playing my part in war, taking a part in the war. Well, if I can take that, then it looks, seems to me like I can take it anywhere else. Wouldn't it be that way to you? So these are the things that I'm, this train can't get out of Washington fast enough for me. I just want to be there, even if, as I says, if I don't be in the parade, that's to stand somewhere and see this great bunch of people who have rolled up, and some by the white people have come up with us and admit that this is the wrong way. Let us live together. We can't do so. You know, a man doesn't have to hurt another if he don't want to. You don't have to do that. If you say the thing that I doesn't like, I can tell you about it. If I tell you about it, why, and you doesn't like it, go on and on. If he treats me wrong, I want to speak to him like he's a man, not like he's an animal or something, but just speak to him like he's a man. Let him know he did me wrong. Not anything he says, I must say, yes, that's not right. Because every time you speak, you doesn't have to be right because you speak. Maybe you say something that I can see into it deeper than you can. And lots of time it's that way. This is, I was telling this gentleman here. I've got a letter at my home. And I got that letter in 1925 from the Ku Klux Klan. For no reason at all. Not for what I did. I never have done nobody nothing. This man, they used to have a little magazine out, they called it The True Story. I don't know whether they still got it on. Anyhow, he had bought one. And the guy that wrote the magazine, he wrote, and he had a story about a little colored boy and a crocodile was running him, and he was running down the road barefooted, you know, like they used to put the colored people pictures in the paper with the hair all standing up on their head. And this make it a loblolly out of it, you would call it. And he said to me, he says, Spencer, you from Dixie? I says, yes. So he said to me, he said, well, I got a little magazine, and I see why the crocodiles run getting behind the little colored boys in the South, and let's be running. I said, well, how come the crocodile will run a colored and won't run a white? A dumb beast doesn't know the difference. Did you know that like to cause the killing scrape over nothing? We got to arguing over that, and arguing over it going into a cushion scrape. And from a cushion scrape to, well, he threatened to kill me, and then he went in and wrote me a

0: That's why you're on this train.
1: That's why I'm on this train. This train don't care no liars. This train. It's a good old song.
0: This train is bound for glory.
1: This train. That's right. We know it. Our people can compose all those old songs. Just like in the South, we had the old blues song. The things got tough. You couldn't hardly find a job, just like back in the 30s. And some guy composed a blues song. I'm gonna leave you walking, baby, chances I may take a ride. May get a ride somehow. Some way or somehow. So that's the way we are fighting this. We're fighting it for some way, some means, somehow. We're gonna win this fight. It may take us a long time to do it, but we're gonna win it. And we haven't got anything to fight with, but that's just right. That's what wrote. Justice. Justice to every man. And not some men. And this government has been run for a long time. I'm not fighting the government, but I'm only speaking. This government has run a long time with justice for some people, not all the people. And the thing that hurts so bad, we have built this country. My daddy was a slave. My daddy was. We have worked, we have built the railroads. We have built the good roads. We have cut the ditches. We have cleaned up the ground, the lands. We did so. They tell me we worked 365 years for nothing. And we have worked 102, 103 years for but a damn little bit of anything. Now you know a fellow should be tired now, don't you? He should be really tired and worn out with it. So these are the things that I'm proud to be in this. I'm kind of overjoyed.
2: This train don't count no liars. This train. This train don't count no liars. This train. This train don't count no liars. No hypocrites and no bar flyers. This train bound for glory now. This

0: as we're in the Washington Depot now, your feelings as the whole parade of people who take part in the march are assembling at Washington Monument. What's your feeling coming off the train?
1: Well, I think it's rather overwhelming. You hear about 100,000 people, and when you begin to see them gathering, it's a rather overwhelming kind of an experience. This looks magnificent.
0: It is now about 10:15 Washington time. That would be 9:15 in the morning Chicago time. And we're at 14th and Constitution. Across the avenue is the Washington Monument. A loudspeaker covering the entire area. And
2: tonight in Ghana, Dr. W.E.B. Du Bois died. He was one of the founding fathers and ever staunch in his dedication to the freedom of his people, both here and abroad. We shall miss Dr. W.E.B. Du Bois. There will be two groups going to the Lincoln Memorial, and there are marshals among you to help you find your way. Now, we have to have two groups going because you have answered the call for the march on Washington with such enthusiasm and in such great numbers that it is impossible to move the single body down one.

street. So you must therefore bear with us while we split the congregation into two temporary halves, one going down Constitution Avenue, the other going down Independence Avenue, and we will meet together at the Lincoln Memorial.

0: I'm in the parade, right in the middle of it now. What's your feeling on this beautiful day?
1: Huh?
0: What's your feeling on this lovely day?
1: Oh, I'm wonderful. I just got off work at 9 o'clock. I work at night. And I just made my mind that I was going to march right along with everybody else.
0: Where from? Where are you from?
1: From Washington, D.C.
0: Oh, you live in Washington,
1: D.C. Oh, yeah. See, I have two boys in the Air Force. And I feel that when they go to fight for their country, that when they come back here, they should have the same privilege as everybody else. I just made my mind. I was coming rain or shine. I was going to march.
0: Well,
1: I think it's a wonderful thing that they're doing. Because we've been waiting a long time. Long time. Well, you know, I remember when we were all out together once, and the children, see, my mother and I were very close, and my two boys, I had them out, and they wanted something to eat. And we were downtown. I said, I'm sorry, but we can't go in. They want to know why. So mother said, well, maybe one day we'll maybe able to go in, but right now we can't. So I remember the youngest boy, he still wants to know why. I said, well, for one thing, we'll color. Well, what's the difference in color and white? I said, I don't see any difference, honey. I said, we all are God's children. So, but, you know, it's hard to explain to a child. You know, it really is. It's hard to explain. Because so many incidents happen right here in Washington like that with my two boys. But now I got one in England, and one just went to South Vietnam just last week. Where they both of them in the Air Force,
0: Along the sidewalks now, watching the parade. I'm with the spectators now. What's your feeling of this, sir?
2: Very impressive. And magnificently ordered. The way the police have handled this thing and the way the Army military police have handled it is simply marvelous. It also seems that although obviously the Negroes predominate, there are so many white people here it's hard to say which does predominate just from a casual glance. I am amazed at the turnout of white people here.
3: Well, I'm from the South,
0: you
3: know my impression.
0: Sure.
3: Well, so I've been living here in the district 22 years. But it's all right for the colored people. I believe in colored people having work and having jobs and having schools. But I don't believe in a mix. We don't, and nobody in the South believes in a mix. I believe they should have their rights to work, to have jobs, to have good schools, and but not mixed. I don't believe they should go together. They should mix together.
0: How's this?
3: We've got some awful good color people down where I come from. Good, reliable, honest color people.
0: How's this parade strike you?
3: Well, it's a little larger than I thought it was going to be, huh? It sure is. It's larger than I thought it was going to be. Well, I didn't have no idea they would have over probably 25 or 30,000 people, but what I figured would be here. But I seem to think they got, I expect 75, 100,000 people. I don't know. It don't have no effect on me. I reckon if they want to do it, that's up to them, huh? They can do it if they want to. If they feel it'll do any good, well, I don't blame them if they want to do it. It may do some good, and it may do some harm. You never know.
4: It's all right. It's nice. If they want to do that. I mean, I haven't got anything against the colored people. I don't blame them if they want to fight for their rights. Well, I'm from the South, you know.
5: I think it's all right as long as they don't get out of order and you don't have any violence. As far as I can see, it's okay.
6: Well, I think these people certainly have a right to do this. I'm not sure this is the way it should be done. So, it seems to me they're inconveniencing a lot of other people by having this number of people coming into a city. But I guess they have this is the nation's capital, and certainly they have a right to petition here. I guess of all places in the country, this is the one where they should be able to do so. I support the aims of this thing, certainly, although I have not taken any active part in it. But I certainly hope they do succeed in time to accomplish the objectives they're working for here. Well, I think if they had come in smaller numbers and had better, well, you might say higher quality, better educated, and I think I've had the feeling that this kind of demonstration with his singing and all of this kind of thing is in some sense perhaps degrading of the race a little bit. I think that they could do better to take a more serious approach to it. I mean, it seems to be light that this is a serious issue and they're singing and making almost the light of the whole thing. See, to me, they silently march might be in many respects more effective than this sort of thing. But I guess this is part of the way the race normally acts, and they're just acting in tradition.
7: My thoughts are that these people are casting votes. Each person here is casting a vote for equality, jobs, and freedom. Things that they have never had before. And according to the turnout here, it seems that it's possible that someday they will have it.
8: I would go there to fight for freedom. Not to die for freedom, but to fight for freedom and win. Because I'm a winner, born to win. It has been always here for me. You understand me?
9: Oh, I think it's ridiculous. Absolutely asinine myself.
10: Why do you feel this way?
9: Shouldn't been permitted. Why should people come in here and keep people from doing their work? I think they're going entirely too fast. And if they are not careful, they will trip themselves before it's over.
11: Oh, I think it's wonderful.
12: People coming, every time I look around, people coming, boy. Jackie Robinson was here. And then it would start. Then it stopped. And then a whole lot of people kept pouring and pouring. And, woo-wee. Then when I first came out here, I ain't seen nobody. But then I saw all those buses. And when I came around to the East 17th Street, all these people coming up, all they up had signs. People singing prayers, songs, and whole bunch of songs, boy. Couldn't stop. Then a lady came and asked me for a paper. She said, what do you think? I said, I think it's beautiful.
0: There's Lincoln Memorial up dead ahead of me. Pillars, again, even more than the Washington Monument, the impressiveness of this overwhelms. As we're looking from the height almost of the foot of the Lincoln Memorial, and you see the sight down below, what's your first feeling?
13: The feeling is one of overwhelming gratitude, surprise, joy, pride, and it almost reduces me to tears that so many people have come so far, so quietly, with such great dignity, and with such love that it's almost a religious experience. That I don't think anything like this has happened before on the American scene, and I think that this is one of the dividing the watersheds of history. Things in this country will never be the same. So many things come back. For instance, I was here on April 16, 1939, when Marian Anderson finally succeeded in singing here, and they put 70,000 people out there. And here I am back again in 1963. So this has been a sort of shrine for us. This is where we come when we have troubles. And I think that I've never seen Washington look so beautiful my whole life, draped and decorated with people. You know, the most gracious and wonderful ornament in the whole world.
14: You know, Du Bois died last night. And as I look out there, I can't help, he keeps coming before my mind. Such a day to die, almost. It's something that he had so much to do with. It's such an excitement, I feel, an almost nervousness. I can't quite describe it. It's like being part of something that you don't know quite where it's going, but you know it's going somewhere. It's a joyous, glorious, positive feeling. It's an important feeling. You feel important, and that all these people feel that they're here together for an important reason. Washington, what a day, what a glorious day. We couldn't have asked for anything. It was just right. Anything better than this. And I look at all these people. And such order, such containment, such readiness to stand and listen on, and not even hear sometimes, because I can't even most of the time. Just to be here, like that Shakespeare, I can't help but thinking, says, we fought at Ox, and you were not there. Oh, I would hate for somebody to have said that to me. There. I am here. There's an awareness, even among the children, of what's happening. This is a kind of a profound feeling. Oh, I think of juvenile delinquency. I think of young people involved in this movement. What a difference, you know, in terms of what shall our young people do? Think they are doing something. Oh, it's time. It's past time for this waste of time.

official estimate at least 200,000. The sight was incredible. The crowd was attentive, was exhilarated, and was mannerly disciplined. And now it's all over. All the people have all done going back to their vehicles, trains, or to the buses, or to automobiles. The train, in this case,

0: This train is now bound for home, this train. It is Wednesday night, just a little more than 24 hours ago, since this train that is now heading for Chicago and home, or going home, as the old spiritual says, was bound for glory, Washington, as another spiritual says.
1: Last night as we rolled toward Washington, nobody could have told whether in the end we would have found 20,000, 50,000, or as we did, at least 200,000 people gathered there today. Nobody could have told last night what kind of spirit would reign. But what we've lived through in these last 8 or 9 hours was absolutely unpredictable. A kind of foretaste of the open society and the integrated American civilization that, well, our best prophets and seers for decades have been calling for.
2: Yesterday, when we were coming in, we were anticipating. We didn't know. We'd heard that possibly there would be some incidents of violence, there would be some incidents of disorder. So we were very anxious, not for ourselves, but for our fellow marchers. We debarked this morning and entered into the march. And I think immediately we realized that all of our anxieties, which had been created by the newspapers, by various forms of mass media, were just unfounded. I think this lack of confidence in people to do a job was at this point dispelled, and that we marched down the avenues of sand, really knowing that we shall overcome.
1: We've seen larger gatherings than this. In my student days, I saw Hitler draw together 500,000 people. In the post-war period, I've seen the call for repentance on the part of the German churches bring together 500,000-600,000 German Christians. But this was something different than a highly structured, almost compulsory, ordered mass meeting. People didn't march today. It was wrong to call it a march. They strolled together from the monument to the memorial, Lincoln Memorial.
0: Washington.
1: 0.7 miles. They sat down as at a great family picnic. They sang songs together. Conversations occurred. Southerners were there, both white and Negro.
2: I've only experienced this once before in my life, and that was in Paris, one day after liberation of Paris, when the FFI were chasing the Germans out of Paris. The exhilaration and the discipline of the crowd was as thrilling then as the courage of the people of France. I was a member of the First Army as a quartermaster, and we came into Paris immediately after the Day of Liberation. And Parisians were singing the Marseillaise, and it was quite a day.
1: This is a moment of immense hope for our country, but if this hope were to be brutally destroyed, a kind of new massacre of innocence would have occurred. If the living experience in this Washington march and here and there across the country of profound solidarity between Negro and white Americans were to be proven by the resistance of diehard guardians of the 19th century mode of life, to be proven incapable of general realization today, I think the tenderness of the occasion that we have all experienced would readily become a source of danger for the country.
3: Well, I had an opportunity to be both at Buchenwald and Dachau, just as a matter of observation. And I said to myself then, when I saw the crematories and the horror of the situation, somehow it penetrated my mind, this could happen in America. Because I have seen in my youth, and I see now, people who could just as candidly and as cruelly perform the same kind of acts that were performed at Buchenwald and Dachau.
1: No man is free, white or yellow or whatever his skin may be, if the black man in America is not free, that our freedom is indivisible. Yes, there's a kind of poesy in this for those of us who come from Illinois. It was our country lawyer, become president, who signed the check of freedom. And the check Lincoln signed will begin to be valid in Lincoln's home state, the land of Lincoln, as our licenses so proudly declare.
2: This I believe deeply, and I am dedicated and devoted to the extent that if it cannot be such a thing that exists, then I think that this world is not for me. So I intend to struggle and fight for it to the day of my death, because we all believe that eventually the whole idea that man must be free is so basic that we can't afford to give up. This is part of our heritage. We have to pass it on to one another in our own generation, and we have to pass it and save it for the next generation.
4: I liked all of the landmarks, like the Lincoln Memorial and the Washington Monument and the White House and the state and the Capitol also. And I've always seen them in pictures. I've always seen those places in pictures, but I hardly ever dreamed of I'd see them before I was about 21. They mean, well, one of my favorite subjects is history, and they sort of mean history to me.
5: After we're gone, there will be these millions of little children who are being deprived of opportunities. The opportunities are there.
6: It means something that I've wanted ever since I've been big enough to think about things. And one of them, that's my freedom, making me feel as I'm a man. I guess I must have had this feeling when I was about 12 or 13 years old. So in this trip, it's something like a dream to me.
7: And the dream is that somehow the fact of this train is going to mean more freedom for more people, a better life in a much better America. I feel that I'm taking part in a great historical event, and I'm very, very happy, extremely happy.
8: I feel good. I feel good riding. They didn't want me to go. They think I'm too old. Oh, Grandmother, you're too old for that. So you're never too old to be free.
1: No man is free, white or yellow or whatever his skin may be, if the black man in America is not free, that our freedom is indivisible. This is a moment of immense hope.
9: See nobody, but then I saw all those buses, and when I came around to the East 17th Street, all these people coming up, all they up had signs, people singing prayers, songs, a whole bunch of songs, boy, couldn't stop. Then a lady came, I asked me for a paper. She said, "What do you think?" I said, "I think it's beautiful."

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This train is bound for glory, this train. This train is bound for glory. Nobody ride it but the righteous and the holy. Now this train, bound for glory. Now this train. This train is bound for glory, this train. This train is bound for glory. Now this train. This train is bound for glory, this train.

0: Among the voices heard were those of Etta Moten, Dr. Howard Schomer, Lawrence Landry, John McDermott, Ossie Davis, Ruby D., Timuel Black Jr., leader of the train, his son Timmy, and the anonymous many. Among those whose songs were heard were Big Bill Brunsey, Mahalia Jackson, the Mormon Tabernacle Choir, and the Freedom Singers. Some of the tapes were secured for the good offices of Sherwood Ross of the Chicago Urban League and Don Schumacher of the Church Federation of Greater Chicago. The co-producer of the program was Jim Unrath. All the spoken words were heard and recorded at the B&O Depot, Chicago, on the train bound to and from Washington, in the streets of Washington, and at the Lincoln Memorial on Tuesday, August 27th, and Wednesday, August 28th, 1963.
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This is Peter Van de Graaff here to keep you company and looking forward to doing so with some music by two very different composers, Saint-Saëns being one. We'll hear his piano quartet. And the other work, though, is by Dmitri Shostakovich, and it will be actually a suite from his ballet called The Age of Gold. To preface that, though, that's lighter Shostakovich. This is a bit darker, written around the same time as his Symphony No. 1, so he was still a teenager here, actually. A prelude for string octet, which is played by members of the New Century Chamber Orchestra.

Members of the New Century Chamber Orchestra playing that prelude for string octet by Shostakovich. Camille Saint-Saëns and a chamber work of his coming up later on. Right now, a suite from a ballet by Dmitri Shostakovich, which was premiered in Leningrad, as it was then known, in 1930. The ballet is called The Age of Gold. And we're going to hear a suite from the ballet conducted by the composer's son, Maxim Shostakovich. He leads the Prague Symphony Orchestra.

That's music by Dmitri Shostakovich, conducted by his son, Maxim, and performed by the Prague Symphony Orchestra. And that, obviously, in concert recording, 1996. What we heard was a suite from the ballet, The Golden Age, or as it's more often known, The Age of Gold. A little more dance music by Shostakovich. It's a lyrical waltz from The Dance of the Dolls.

Israela Margalit was the pianist. Lyrical Waltz by Shostakovich. Every once in a while, I'll read about a particular performance or premiere, and you hear about the forces involved or the occasion. You think, boy, I wish I could have been there for that. Maybe like the, you read about the Rachmaninoff Vladimir Horovitz house concerts they would give. Well, here is an example of a concert that would be most interesting to be in the audience. The premiere of the work we're going to hear right now had Camille Saint-Saëns at the piano. He was one of the leading pianists of his generation. And the first violinist in the concert was one of the greatest violinists of the 19th century, Pablo de Sarasate. What we hear is a chamber work of Camille Saint-Saëns, and it is his piano quartet in B-flat major. Perhaps better titled the Piano Quartet No. 2, because when he was 17 years old, he wrote a piano quartet. It was never published, and so it doesn't carry a number with it. But Saint-Saëns was about 37 when he wrote this piano quartet. We're going to hear it now performed by the Touchwood Quartet. Fiona McCapra, violin, Judith Busbridge, viola, Adrian Bradbury, cello, Andrew West, piano.

The performing group is called the Touchwood Piano Quartet. Fiona McCapra, violin. Judith Busbridge, viola. Adrian Bradbury, cello. Andrew West, piano. And that's music of Camille Saint-Saëns, his piano quartet, written in 1875, written, in fact, just before he got married. A little more French music. This takes us back to the Baroque, though. Danglebert's arrangement of a gigue by Lully.

David Schrader, harpsichordist, and a gigue by Lully, arranged by Jean d'Anglebert. 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Stay tuned for more music. Peter Van de Graaff here, hoping that you can spend some time with me now as we hear some music inspired by Shakespeare, a couple of Shakespeare plays. One will be As You Like It. We're going to hear a couple of works inspired by As You Like It. And later on, some Songs of Spain by Isaac Albéniz. Here is the lyrical dance from the ballet Romeo and Juliet by Dmitri Kavalyevsky. I beg your pardon, not ballet. This is incidental music for the play Romeo and Juliet. The Armenian Philharmonic performs.

the Armenian Philharmonic Orchestra, Loris Cheknavorian conducting. Music written for a production of Romeo and Juliet by Dmitri Kabalevsky, that to accompany the scene where Romeo and Juliet meet. Some Shakespearean-inspired music on the lighter side now, as we're going to hear two pieces inspired by As You Like It. First of all, a suite from the film score, the Sir Laurence Olivier film, As You Like It. I think it's a 1936 movie. William Walton wrote this film score. We hear the London Philharmonic Orchestra conducted by Carl Davis.

Carl Davis and the London Philharmonic Orchestra, and for about three or four measures there, and the last little part to the Philharmonic Choir as well. In music from the film score to Shakespeare's As You Like It, Sir William Walton composed that. Here is a concert overture which is simply inspired by As You Like It. It's not to an opera based on it or incidental music or anything. This is by the American John Knowles Payne. The New York Philharmonic is led by Zubin Mehta.

That was the New York Philharmonic, conducted by Zubin Mehta, in music by the American composer John Knowles Payne. His overture to Shakespeare's As You Like It. Here's a setting of a text from Shakespeare's As You Like It. Thomas Morley did the setting.

Julianne Baird singing Thomas Morley's setting of Shakespeare's It Was a Lover and his last from As You Like It. I hope that you will stay tuned now. We're going to turn to some Spanish music. Music which is often played on the guitar, although it was written for the piano, because this is music by a man who was a wonderful pianist, Isaac Albéniz, his name. He wrote a series of pieces called Cantos

Pierre Huibrecht sat at the piano, music of Isaac Albéniz, which he called The Songs of Spain. Here's a song of Spain.

sung by Joaquin Rodrigo, sung by Victoria de los Angeles. 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This is a weekend edition of WFMT Through the Night, and I invite you to stay tuned ahead for lots more music. This is Peter Van de Graaff, and I have what I hope will be a pleasant and maybe even enlightening musical experience up ahead for you. We have an extensive piano piece by Tchaikovsky to hear. Well, at least originally a piano piece, but then in its orchestrated version, we're going to hear it. It's called The Album for Children, or The Album for the Young. We'll get to that in just a little while. Beethoven is up in just a couple minutes. Right now we have music by a composer who I think goes quite well with Beethoven. He was a contemporary and a mutual admirer of Beethoven. His name is Luigi Cherubini. Wrote a lot of operas, primarily operas, and this is an overture to one, Iphigenia in Aulide. And the Tuscany Orchestra is led by Donato Renzetti.

That's an overture by Luigi Cherubini, who, although Italian-born, spent a good deal of time in France. This is his very last Italian opera, though, Ifigenia in Aulide. We heard the overture to that opera, performed by the Tuscany Orchestra, led by Donato Renzetti. Some Beethoven for you right now. Rarely heard Beethoven. And then we have some Tchaikovsky, actually quite a bit of Tchaikovsky, an extensive piano work in its orchestrated version. You are hereby invited to keep listening. I hope you will. Here is a Beethoven sonata, for horn and piano, which in Beethoven's time was quite rare. Horn was not often used as a solo instrument. And yet here is this F major sonata by Beethoven. Hermann Baumann is joined by pianist Leonard Hokanson.

Hermann Baumann, horn, Leonard Hokanson, piano, the Sonata in F by Beethoven. A little more Beethoven.

Eric Kunzel conducting the Turkish March by Beethoven. And now to Tchaikovsky, who wrote a collection of piano pieces for children in both senses of the word, to be played by children and for children in that it's about children's world. It's called The Album for Children, and it's modeled after the scenes from childhood by Robert Schumann. Little descriptive titles to these 24 piano pieces like Sweet Dreams, Evening Prayer, The Hobby Horse, March of the Wooden Soldiers, and so forth. We hear it in its orchestrated version, I Musici de Montréal, led by Yuli Turovsky.

complete performance of the album For Children by Tchaikovsky and its orchestrated version, Yuli Turovsky leading Musici de Montréal. And here is a piece for children, Kinderstück by Mendelssohn.

Pianist Daniel Barenboim and one of the children's pieces, Kinderstücke by Mendelssohn. We heard the number 4. Stay tuned for more music ahead on WFMT Chicago 98.7 FM. 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This is Peter Van de Graaff. Happy to share some music with you today. Music in pairs for a while. 2 trumpet concerto of Vivaldi, 2 piano concerto of Poulenc, and as a range for 2 pianos now, music from Tchaikovsky's The Nutcracker. Here are the Malinova sisters.

We've heard a couple of excerpts from the ballet The Nutcracker by Tchaikovsky, arranged by an unspecified hand in this recording. The Miniature Overture and The March were the two excerpts we heard. And the duo performing there, the first of a number of duos we'll be hearing, the Malinova sisters. The Two Trumpet Concerto of Vivaldi and a Two Piano Concerto by Poulenc right now, with some Haydn to follow. Peter Van de Graaff here, and we have duo pianists Joshua Pierce and Dorothy Jonas with the National Symphony Orchestra of Polish Radio and Television, David Amos conducting, Poulenc's Two Piano Concerto.

That's some music by Francis Poulenc, the Two Piano Concerto, Joshua Pierce and Dorothy Jonas, and the National Symphony Orchestra of Polish Radio and Television, David Amos, directing. Another concerto now for two solo instruments and orchestra. This takes us to the Italian Baroque for the Vivaldi Two Trumpet Concerto in C major. And all of the performers, members of the Academy of Ancient Music, directed by Christopher Hogwood.

We heard soloists Michael Laird and Ian Wilson performing the two trumpet concerto in C major by Antonio Vivaldi. They were accompanied by the Academy of Ancient Music, directed by Christopher Hogwood. We've been hearing music in pairs. We're going to hear music in fourths and fifths in a moment, and I'll explain that when we get to the work of Haydn. One more duo piece, though. This is the Arabian Song, the 42nd of a collection of 44 duos for violins by Béla Bartók of 1931. Peter Lefort and Martin Mummelter are the violinists.

Peter the Four, Martin Mumbleter playing the Arabian Song, the 42nd of the 44 duos by Béla Bartók. And now from pairs to fourths and fifths. The fourth is being provided by a string quartet, and we have the Takács Quartet performing one of the many such pieces now by Franz Joseph Haydn. The reason I say fifths is because that is the subtitle of the quartet, rather unusual subtitle, and it's because in the opening movement, if you listen for the melodic interval that's played over and over, it is the interval of the fifth, so the Kvinten, or fifths, quartet of Haydn. And as I mentioned, here's the Takács Quartet.

one of the late string quartets by Franz Joseph Haydn, written after his trip to London, 1799, music of that composer. The D minor quartet, subtitled the Fifths Quartet, because that interval used extensively in the first movement of the work. And that was the Takacs String Quartet. Now we have a song by Roger Quilter called June.

June, a song of Roger Quilter, John Mark Ainsley, tenor, Malcolm Martineau, piano. 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This is a weekend edition of WFMT Through the Night, and I invite you to stay tuned ahead for lots more music. My name is Peter Van de Graaff, and I'd like to take you with me now to the Baroque for a couple of pieces, including a Bach orchestral suite. Something from the early Baroque, first of all, by the Italian composer Marco Uccellini. His last name means little birds. Here's his sonata for two violins played by members of the Arcadian Academy.

group called the Arcadian Academy, playing that music by Marco Uccellini of the mid-17th century. We heard his two violin sonata. Quite a major work of Bach right now. Later on, we're going to hear some Verdi and music by a very close friend of Verdi, who was known as the Paganini of the double bass. First, though, here's the Academy for Ancient Music of Berlin playing Bach's First Orchestral Suite.

Berlin Academy for Ancient Music, performing that music of Bach, the Orchestral Suite No. 1. We're going to go to 19th century Italian music next. We have something by a man known as the Paganini of the double bass, Giovanni Bottazzini, coming up. This, though, first of all, comes from The Elixir of Love by Donizetti. Ruth Ann Swenson sings this little aria.

Ruth Ann Swenson and the London Symphony, Julius Rudel conducting. That's a little tiny excerpt, actually just part of an aria from The Elixir of Love, L'Elisir d'Amore by Gaetano Donizetti. Music now by the Paganini of the double bass, as he was known, Giovanni Bottesini, his grand duo concertant, Thomas Martin, José Luis García, and the English Chamber Orchestra, led by Andrew Litton.

Two soloists there, Thomas Martin playing the double bass and Jose Luis Garcia the violin. English Chamber Orchestra, Andrew Litton was the conductor. We heard music by a composer named Giovanni Bottesini and his Grand Duo Concertante. Really, most of what Bottesini wrote featured the double bass in some way, because he himself was apparently an astonishing virtuoso of the instrument. He played a three-string double bass. Not only was he a composer as well, he wrote several operas, among other works. He was also a conductor, and he and Verdi were very close friends. In fact, Bottesini performed in the premiere of La Forza del Destino in the double bass section, and they struck up a friendship at that time. And it was a few years later that Verdi invited Bottesini to conduct the world premiere of Aida in Cairo, Egypt. And so I thought we'd follow that Bottesini with a bit of music from Verdi's Aida, famous triumphal march. Here's the St. Louis Symphony led by Leonard Slatkin.

St. Louis Symphony, Leonard Slatkin conducting, and music from the opera Aida by Giuseppe Verdi. Without chorus, the original would have the chorus singing along there. That is the Grand March, or the Triumphal March, as it's sometimes called. Let's continue with Verdi for just a moment or two and hear a little chorus from his opera Rigoletto. Zitti, zitti, be quiet, be quiet.

Riccardo Muti and the Forces of La Scala, the chorus and orchestra there, singing Zitti Zitti from the opera Rigoletto by Giuseppe Verdi. 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We can also be found on the web at WFMT.com. Stay tuned for more music. Hope very much that you'll be able to stay with me for some music. We have a real variety ahead, including Mahler's 10th Symphony, all that he completed of it. We'll have that in just a few minutes. Also, an oboe concerto from Mozart's time. And here's a little piece by Gabriel Fauré, his Fantasy for flute and piano. Jonathan Snowden is joined by pianist Andrew Litton.

Jonathan Snowden was the flutist, and Andrew Litton was the pianist. We heard some music of Gabriel Fauré, his Opus 79 Fantasy. Sometimes that's heard in a version for flute and orchestra. We have some Mahler ahead, also music from Mozart's time. Right after he completed the Ninth Symphony, as much as he completed of the work, Mahler began writing a Tenth Symphony, working very hard on it during the summer of 1910. He had sketched out five movements in short score, but the only movement which he completed was the first, and that's what we're going to hear. It's an adagio movement, and the Czech Philharmonic Orchestra is conducted by Libor Pešek.

We've heard music by Gustav Mahler. Symphony number 10, that's all he completed of the work, although in short score he had written other sections of the piece, but that's all he wrote, the Adagio movement, and that was the Czech Philharmonic, directed by Libor Pešek. This is Klaus Bolt performing a chorale prelude by Johann Gottfried Walther, who was a Bach contemporary.

Klaus Bolt playing that chorale prelude written by Johann Gottfried Walther on the melody Herzlich tut mich verlangen. Music now from the time of Mozart. This is a man who was born in 1759, so just a few years after Mozart. A Bohemian-born composer whose birth name was František Vincenc Kramář, but he spent a good deal of time in Vienna. In fact, he was the court composer in Vienna from 1818, and the Austrians had a tough time pronouncing Kramář, I suppose, so he changed it to Krummer, as he's sometimes called now. So here is a F major oboe concerto by Krummer, who specialized in writing for winds. Jiří Krejčí is the oboist with the Prague Chamber Orchestra, directed by František Vajnár.

Jiří Krejčí, soloed with the Prague Chamber Orchestra, František Vajnar conducting. Concerto by František Kramář. Went by both names. Here's Dýnku's Hora Staccato.

0: Dennis Ferry, Gerard Weiss, and the Horace Staccato by Dinicu. 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This is a weekend edition of WFMT Through the Night, and I invite you to stay tuned ahead for lots more music. Do you know what a lyre is? It's another name for a harp, L-Y-R-E, that is. And with that knowledge, we are going to hear two pieces about lyres. The first is by Thomas Cookener, the English composer, Strike the Lyre.
1: Strike!

Pro Canzone Antiqua, the singing group there, with some music by an early English composer, Thomas Cook. And that is called Strike the Lyre. A lyre being a harp, of course. I'm Peter Van de Graaff. A couple of concertos we have. One is called a concerto, the other is not. The concerto will be by Karl Stamitz, a bit pre-Mozart composer, very prominent in his day, and one of his clarinet concertos will be heard. What we hear now is a harp concerto, which is actually called Lyra Angelica, Angelic Lyre, or Angelic Harp. It's written in 1954 by the English composer William Alwyn. Here's the City of London Sinfonia, conducted by Richard Hickox. Rachel Masters is the harpist.

Rachel Masters played the harp with the City of London Sinfonia, conducted by Richard Hickox, in that Harp Concerto of 1954 by English composer William Alwyn. He didn't call it a harp concerto, though. He called it Lyra Angelica, angelic harp. By another Englishman, Sir Edward Elgar.

Men of the Finzi Singers, led by Paul Spicer, in a part song by Sir Edward Elgar, After Many a Dusty Mile. Just to put our next composer into historical context here, he was born about 10 years before Mozart. He was a member of the great orchestra in Mannheim, Germany. His father was as well. His name is Karl Stamitz. And here's his 11th clarinet concerto, played by Zabina Meyer and the Academy of St. Martin in the Fields.

The clarinetist was Zabina Meyer with the Academy of St. Martin in the Fields, conducted by Iona Brown. That is the 11th clarinet concerto by Carl Stamitz. This is guitarist David Russell now playing some Celtic music arranged by him for the guitar. Strathspey Forever, it's called, and Arthur Robertson is the composer of this.

0: obviously Irish music, from a disc called Message of the Sea with David Russell guitar. That's called Strathspey Forever by Arthur Robertson. Well, that brings us to the end of another edition of WFMT Through the Night. Time now for the morning program, and here is Christina Lynn.
1: And thank you, Peter. Good morning from Classical WFMT Chicago, 98.7 FM, HD1, WFMT.com, and the WFMT app. Just past 7 o'clock, 6 seconds after. So happy you're here. Thanks for tuning in with me, because there is just a ton of great music to share with you this morning, and we'll dive right in after this quick news update. Iraq's government is racing to contain the fallout after confirming that attacks on a Saudi pipeline blamed on Iran-backed militias came from its territory. Iraq pledged earlier today to investigate the attacks and dismissed a military commander and its police chief. The country is under mounting pressure to prevent local militias from aiding other Iran proxy groups across the region. Mississippi police have arrested a man in the death of Tasha Fortune, a black woman found hanging from a tree last month. Police in Jackson told reporters yesterday that the man was arrested after the state medical examiner's office determined Thursday evening that the death was a homicide. Fortune's mother says the family is in shock and still doesn't have a lot of answers. She says police did not share a motive or whether DNA led them to the arrest. Diesel prices in the U.S. have hit yet another record, soaring past $6 a gallon on average, as Washington's war with Iran disrupts the world's flow of fuel. The national average of nearly $6.06 is up from $5.85 last week and almost $3.71 from this time last year, according to Motor Club AAA. Higher diesel prices mean more expensive transportation for a long list of everyday goods, and some businesses have already passed along steeper costs to consumers in the form of added fees. In sports here in Chicago, the Cubs beat the Pittsburgh Pirates yesterday 12-2, ending their four-game losing streak, and the White Sox fell to the St. Louis Cardinals 7-3. Partly cloudy skies today with highs in the mid-80s, and partly cloudy this evening, then clearing up with lows in the mid-60s. For tomorrow, partly cloudy in the morning, then becoming mostly cloudy with a chance of showers in the afternoon and highs in the mid-70s. The chance of precipitation is currently at 40%. 64 at O'Hare right now, 65 at Midway, and 67 at the lakefront, taking us to 7:02. I've got a nice set of American composers to share this hour with Meredith Monk, Aaron Copland, and Duke Ellington coming up. Vivaldi is also waiting in the wings in just a few minutes, and we'll start right here with Spanish composer Enrique Granados, his Valses Poéticos, Poetic Waltzes, performed by Benjamin Grosvenor.

Waltzing into the start of the weekend with Enrique Granados and his poetic waltzes. Benjamin Grosvenor was the pianist in that recording. 7:13 this Saturday morning, this is Classical WFMT. On we go to music for violin and orchestra by Vivaldi. Wow, he wrote so many wonderful violin concertos. Of course, the Four Seasons, but what about this one? This is his La Cetra Concerto No. 11 in C minor. Monica Huggett, the violinist, with the Raglan Baroque Players, led by Nicholas Kramer.

A violin concerto in the key of C minor by Vivaldi. The La Cetra Concerto No. 11, performed by violinist Monica Huggett and Nicholas Kramer, conducting the Raglan Baroque Players. Some Baroque music for your Saturday morning, and it looks like a number of you were in the mood for Baroque music because I have some Baroque music queued up in Saturday Morning Listener's Choice. That begins at 8 o'clock. I have some Bach coming up and Purcell as well, so stick around for that. And also this morning at 11 o'clock, we hear from Jeremy Liu, the winner of the 2025 CSO Young Artist Competition. This 15-year-old pianist performed Troubled Water by Margaret Bonds and a selection from Beethoven's Waldstein Sonata in WFMT's Levin Performance Studio. So you can hear this incredible young artist, pianist, Jeremy Liu, today at 11 o'clock on Introductions. An American set here with Copland and Ellington coming up in a moment, but we'll start right here with one of my very favorite tracks in our whole catalog here at WFMT. It's called Ellis Island by Meredith Monk with Laura Downs and Simona Dinnerstein.

Four great American composers there. I started with three, but I threw in a little extra magic from Margaret Bonds at the end. We started with Ellis Island by Meredith Monk with Laura Downs and Simona Dinnerstein at the pianos. Next up, Aaron Copland with his old American songs. That was from set one. It's called The Dodger, played by the Chicago Brass Quintet. Duke Ellington's Come Sunday, played by Laura Downs once again with the Public Quartet. And ending there with Heaven from Margaret Bonds' Fields of Wonder, performed by Contus on Classical WFMT. And we heard the words of Langston Hughes in that work by Margaret Bonds, mentioning animals in that piece. And animals play a part next in this film score by Dmitri Shostakovich that he wrote for an animated short film back in 1940 based on a popular children's story involving a cute little mouse that refuses to go to sleep. The work is called The Tale of the Silly Little Mouse. We'll hear the film score Suite right now, performed by the Royal Concertgebouw Orchestra, conducted by Ricardo Chailly.

That was Shostakovich taking us on a fun little adventure with music written for the 1940 film called The Tale of the Silly Little Mouse, performed by Ricardo Chailly and the Royal Concertgebouw Orchestra. This fall, slow down and savor the season in Charlevoix, Michigan. 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And here's a bit more music to take us to 8 o'clock and Saturday morning listener's choice on Classical WFMT. John Rutter's Suite for Strings, performed by Camerata Chicago, led by Drosten Hall.

That was Camerata Chicago, recorded live in concert, led by Drosden Hall, with the suite for strings by John Rutter on Classical WFMT Chicago, 98.7 FM, HD1, WFMT.com, and the WFMT app. 5 seconds till 8 o'clock, partly cloudy skies today with highs in the mid-80s. Partly cloudy this evening, then clearing up with lows in the mid-60s. And for tomorrow, partly cloudy skies in the morning and a chance of showers in the afternoon, with highs in the mid-70s, a bit cooler than today. It's currently 66 degrees at Chicago's O'Hare International Airport. My name is Christina Lin. It's now time for Saturday Morning Listener's Choice. I get to sit back, relax, and let you choose the music. If you listen to my programmings early Sunday mornings, you'll know that I always start the day with a short clip from Dario Marianelli's work on the film Pride and Prejudice, one of my very favorite films and film scores. And it turns out, a lot of you love it, too. I've heard from a good number of you that you love starting your Sunday with that music, which makes me very, very happy. And today, Steve wrote into me saying that he would like to request a clip from that film score this morning, too. This is called Dawn from Pride and Prejudice, and he's requesting this music to celebrate his daughter Ashley's birthday. So this beautiful music is for you, Ashley, performed by pianist Jean-Yves Thibaudet.

Beautiful music for a happy birthday wish from Steve to his daughter Ashley today. Happy birthday, Ashley, with that music of Dario Marianelli from Pride and Prejudice. That's called Dawn, played this morning at 8:04, just for you, performed by pianist Jean-Yves Thibaudet. This is Classical WFMT. Next up, Isabel in Chicago wrote in saying that they'd like to hear any selection from the Carmen Opera, and thank you. Isabel, I love that you requested this. You were just on the same wavelength as those of us programming music over here at WFMT, because we actually have a full performance of Bizet's opera later today at noon for our opera matinee broadcast. So if you can stick around all the way till then, you can hear the full dang thing. But I do have a couple short tracks as a preview just for you, Isabel. We'll start right here with the children's chorus Avec la Garde Montante from Bizet's Carmen, performed by the Elements Choir and the Toulouse Capital Orchestra, led by Michel Plasson.

Two selections from Carmen, having a bit of fun this morning. We started with the children's chorus. That's called Avec la Garde Montante, performed by the Chœur Les Allemands and the Toulouse Capitol Orchestra, led by Michel Plasson. And after that, the famous Habanera, played by the ensemble Sarabanda with French hornist Sarah Willis. That's for you, Isabel, in Chicago. Thanks so much for your request this morning on Classical WFMT. Wishing you a wonderful day. And a reminder that you can hear the full opera later on today at noon. And next up, let's keep the party going. I heard from Sarah this morning in Logan Square saying that she would love to hear the track called Attaboy from the Goat Rodeo Sessions, a listener favorite, that's for sure, and a favorite of mine too. Sarah says, I've been running with my 9-year-old son on Saturdays, and this tune really makes me think of running. It does have a good beat to it. Enjoy it here, performed by Stuart Duncan, Chris Thiele, Yo-Yo Ma, and Edgar Meyer.

0: Sarah in Logan Square, thank you for requesting that music. That is just four musicians at the absolute top of their game making great music for us this Saturday morning, with Stuart Duncan performing on violin, Chris Thiele on mandolin, Yo-Yo Ma on cello, and Edgar Meyer performing on double bass from the Goat Rodeo Sessions. That's called Attaboy, with a mix of classical and folk, Americana and bluegrass. Having fun on Saturday morning, listener's choice. And speaking of folk music,
1: 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Pete McCauley and Tim Cheesebrow are the Mac and Cheese Band. 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I'm Marilyn Ray Beyer. 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
0: And we'll take a little bit of a breather next with this request from Jenny in North Edgebrook, who wrote me this really nice message saying that this time of year, many parents are kind of dealing with a lot of mixed emotions as they send their kids off to college, perhaps living far from home for the first time. So Jenny suggests playing the famous aria, Sheep May Safely Graze, from the Cantata No. 208 of Bach, in honor of and to comfort these parents. Here's this great arrangement of Sheep May Safely Graze, performed by guitarist Christopher Parkening with the Los Angeles Chamber Orchestra.

guitarist Christopher Parkening and the Los Angeles Chamber Orchestra with that heartwarming, comforting music of Johann Sebastian Bach. It's called Sheep May Safely Graze, chosen by Jenny in North Edgebrook this morning, sending that music out to parents sending their kids off to college for the first time. Some mixed emotions this time of year, but hopefully that music brought some warmth to your heart as you're listening to Classical WFMT today. Next up, Bill in Ravenswood Manor wrote to me saying that he is trying to enjoy brass music more, and he thought I'd be the right person to ask in requesting this music, Carnival of Venice. And you know, Bill, I thank you for your message, and I welcome you to our super cool and exclusive club of brass enthusiasts. You are very much welcome here, and I would like to share my very favorite recording of this piece. It could be none other than that, featuring cornetist Wynton Marsalis and the Eastman Wind Ensemble performing Arban's Variations on the Carnival of Venice.

East Albon's variations on the Carnival of Venice. That's for you, Bill, listening in from Ravenswood Manor. Bill, I have to tell you, if you like that music, I highly recommend going to YouTube and looking up the video. That's a vintage video of Winton playing that piece with John Williams conducting this extremely, you know, technically challenging piece. And he looks like it's just a walk in the park, not a care in the world. It's one of my favorite videos, so highly recommend. Programming on Classical WFMT originates from the René Crown Public Media Center. As we jump back into some Baroque music, Peter in Evanston, he wrote in saying, one of the great knights of the realm famously observed, sad songs, they say so much. So come on, turn them on. I love the Elton John reference, Peter. And in the spirit of that, Peter is saying that he thinks we could all benefit from the sweet sorrow of Purcell's Dido and Aeneas, the aria When I Am Laid in Earth. Let's listen to it now, performed by the United Strings of Europe, led by Julian Askell.

Classical WFMT. Peter, you are so right. I do love a sad song, and that was When I Am Laid in Earth, Dido's Lament from Purcell's Dido and Aeneas, with Julian Asgul conducting the United Strings of Europe. And these next two tracks have a bit of melancholy as well. Kay from

Lincolnshire wrote in looking to hear music from Sondheim's A Little Night Music. And Kay, I would love to play the original cast recording. I don't have it in our classical library this morning, but I hope you'll enjoy these classical renditions of tracks from this musical nonetheless. We will start here with the famous Send in the Clowns, performed by London Brass. So, Bill, a bit more brass for you this morning. And after that, the song Every Day a Little Death, performed by cellist Beth Vanderborg, and Opus 2.

For Ms. K in Lincolnshire, writing in to hear some Sondheim this Saturday morning, two tracks from A Little Night Music. We started with Send in the Clowns, as performed by London Brass, and Every Day a Little Death, performed by cellist Beth Vanderborg, with Opus 2 performing alongside. Okay, I do love Sondheim, and I don't think I've ever listened to the original Broadway cast of that musical, so I'm going to have to do that later today. Thanks so much for writing in. And let's shift next to some solo piano music. This is a request from Duel in South Holland, Illinois, who says that he'd like to hear music from the album Continuum by Julie Cooper. He says that all of the tracks are sublime, but he especially likes the solo piano music on this record performed by Nicholas McCarthy. Duel says that this album is a transformative experience for him. So let's listen to it all together. This is music of Julie Cooper called Galilean Moons, performed by Nicholas McCarthy.

Julie Cooper writing that atmospheric celestial music off of her album called Continuum. That's called Galilean Moons, performed by Nicholas McCarthy at the piano, as suggested this morning by Duel in South Holland, Illinois. Love that request. Love sort of sitting back and letting that music wash over you. I'm going to definitely have to spend time with that album more coming up soon. But for now, our time during this request hour is winding down. But I want to tell you that next week, we have another one. It's every week, Saturday mornings at 8 a.m. to 9. And if you're listening right now and thinking, you know, I have really good taste in music and I want to share it with all of the listeners, you should email me, requests@wfmt.com. Send me your suggestions for next week's program. And we'll end it right here with a request from Mike in Wilmette saying, could you please play something by composer Domenico Cimarosa, perhaps one of his overtures? Well, your wish is my command. This is the overture to Il Mercato di Malmantile, performed by the Sinfonia Finlandia, led by Patrick Galois.

Here's a nice way to close out Saturday Morning Listener's Choice with the overture to Il Mercato di Maldamantile by Domenico Cimarosa, as suggested by Mike in Wilmette, a performance from the Sinfonia Finlandia led by Patrick Galwa. 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

0: Alfred Newman's famous fanfare ushering in this week's edition of Soundtrack. It's an hour of film music hosted by me, Christina Lin, produced by Weston Williams, and I have my co-host here, film critic Michael Phillips, to kick off the show.
1: Hey folks, thanks Christina. Good to be with you again here on Soundtrack for a program of music from movies about food and the feelings, memories, and sensations a delicious meal can give us. Let's start with something from the score of the film Babette's Feast, taken from Isak Dinesen's short story. That story has also inspired a stage version, as well as a one-act opera. The 1987 Danish film, which won the Academy Award in the Foreign Language Picture category, concerns a French refugee fleeing the Franco-Prussian War in 1871 and arriving at the doorstep of two sisters, leaders of their father's pious, tradition-bound congregation in a remote coastal town. For 14 years, Babette dutifully cleans and cooks for the sisters, and what she's requested to cook is mainly porridge and boiled fish. Then, a fluke, Babette wins the lottery and decides to spend her winnings on the meal of her repressive Danish village's lifetime. It's a haute cuisine banquet in the land of pleasure-deprived Lutherans, featuring turtle soup, blinis with Caspian Sea caviar, and quail stuffed with truffles and foie gras in a puff pastry shell drizzled with the truffle and wine reduction sauce. The film's score comes from Danish composer Per Norgo, performed by the ensemble Mietvest. This is the selection titled Pastoral, music from Babette's Feast, here on Soundtrack.

a pastoral written for the film Babette's Feast, the Oscar-winning Danish film, with music by Per Nargo, performed by the ensemble Midtvest to kick off this week's soundtrack. And the theme is food. Classical music is often paired with fine foods, especially on screen, so we have a lot to sink our teeth into, as it were. No music from my favorite culinary film, and that's, of course, Ratatouille. We just played music from Giacchino's score for that film a couple weeks ago, so I sadly couldn't convince producer Weston Williams to sneak it in here. But that leads us to plenty more where that came from. A piano arrangement here of the famous Meditation from the opera Thaïs, which is featured in the 2023 film called The Taste of Things, a romantic drama that is obsessed with late 19th century cooking techniques, with these long sequences showing these historic cooking processes throughout the film. So if that's your thing, I highly recommend checking out this film, The Taste of Things, featuring the music of Jules Massenet on Classical WFMT.

Andrew von Oyen performing that piano arrangement of the famous meditation from Jules Massenet's Thaïs, as featured in the 2023 film called The Taste of Things. Two exhilarating symphonies launch the fall residency of Zell Music Director Designate Klaus Mäkelä with the Chicago Symphony Orchestra, September 24th through the 26th. Sibelius's Seventh Symphony sweeps you along like a mighty river flowing to the sea, joining noble trombone calls with misty, churning string currents. Shostakovich's Fourth Symphony, written under Stalin's shadow, shows the composer at his most wild and audacious. Get your tickets now at cso.org. And next up on Soundtrack, we explore music written for the film called Tony, which is in theaters now, all about the beloved celebrity chef and author and documentarian Anthony Bourdain, who is famous for championing the often overlooked workers of the food industry. This is music by Jay McCarroll, written for the film Tony on Soundtrack.

A more modern sound featured this morning on Soundtrack. I quite like that, written for the film Tony by Jay McCarroll, all about the youth of the beloved celebrity chef Anthony Bourdain. This is Classical WFMT. Moving next to a 2009 Italian romance film called I Am Love, featuring a fictional chef named Antonio. And the film exclusively used a soundtrack of music by composer John Adams, none of which was written for the movie. It did feature this track by John Adams called Lollapalooza.

John Adams keeping me on my toes in that back announce. It's called Lollapalooza, as featured in the 2009 film called I Am Love here on Soundtrack. This is Classical WFMT, and our film culinary adventure takes us next to music from a film called Julie and Julia, which is based on the true story of a blogger named Julie who attempted to cook all of the recipes in a Julia Child cookbook in a single year. With music by Alexandre Desplat, this is Julia's Theme.

at the end. That's a film, music from a film about two friends opening a restaurant called the Whistle Stop Cafe, serving the southern dish fried green tomatoes. Sounds delicious. That's the title of the film, Fried Green Tomatoes, with music by Thomas Newman on Classical WFMT. Shifting from that sort of sentimental sound to the comedy horror genre, with music here by Colin Stetson, written for the film The Menu, which came out a couple years ago, I believe. And it tells the story of a fine dining chef who brings together some people that he, shall I say, strongly dislikes for a fancy tasting menu in an attempt to, shall I say, cause harm to them. Music from The Menu featured here on Soundtrack. This is called Welcome to Hawthorne, ending with The Purifying Flame.

Moving a bit into the avant-garde space with music from the film The Menu by Colin Stetson here on Classical WFMT. 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And here we have music from a stop-motion film called The Box Trolls, with a really interesting plot involving a villain who is obsessed with cheese as a symbol of his status and power, despite having a cheese allergy. There's a lot going on in this film. I suggest checking it out for more, but let's sample the music here by Dario Marianelli, making an appearance once again today. The first track is called Allergic. The second is called Say Cheese.

Well, that was fun. That's from Dario Marianelli's work on the film The Box Trolls, featured here on Soundtrack on this culinary adventure this week on Classical WFMT. I hope you've enjoyed it and you have a bit more room for dessert. We'll end here with Rachel Portman's work on the film Chocolat.

A little sweet treat to close out soundtrack this morning. That's called Pure Imagination from Willy Wonka and the Chocolate Factory, a song by Leslie Brickes and Anthony Newley, played by pianist Richard Glazier. Before that, a bit from Rachel Portman and her work on the film Chocolat. Join us every single Saturday morning at 9 a.m. for a special spotlight on film score composition here on Classical WFMT Chicago, 98.7 FM, HD1, WFMT.com, and on the WFMT app. I'm your host for Weekend Morning Music. I'm Christina Lin. Before we get back to music, a quick look at the weather. Let's see, partly cloudy skies today. Expect highs in the mid-80s. Partly cloudy this evening, then clearing up. Lows dropping to the mid-60s, and a bit cooler tomorrow than today, partly cloudy in the morning with a chance of showers in the afternoon, and highs in the mid-70s. It's currently 74 degrees at Midway Airport, with a few clouds in the sky. Mozart has a role to play in the first two tracks of this 10 o'clock hour. I invite you to stay right here for a wonderful interpretation of the famous Rondo alla Turca coming up, but first, this is music by Johann Michael Haydn, the younger brother of Joseph Haydn, from 1783. It was misidentified for many years as Mozart's Symphony No. 37 because Mozart wrote a slow introductory movement for it. This is music of Haydn, played by the Academy of Ancient Music, led by Christopher Hogwood.

Music of Michael Haydn and Mozart. That's Haydn's Symphony No. 25 in G major with Mozart's introduction, performed by the Academy of Ancient Music, conducted by Christopher Hogwood at 10:15 this Saturday morning. Classical WFMT, just Mozart next, with the Anderson & Rowe Piano Duo. They quickly became two of my favorite artists after I first heard their recordings back when I started working here in 2019. They have their own inventive arrangements and mashups of famous classical works, and some pop music gets in the mix, too. This is the Ragtime alla Turca, performed by the Anderson & Rowe Duo.

The Anderson and Rowe Piano Duo, music of Mozart from the finale to his Piano Sonata No. 11. That's called Ragtime alla Turca on Classical WFMT. And if you're looking for more piano music, coming up at 11 o'clock, we hear from Jeremy Liu, who's the winner of the 2025 CSO Young Artist Competition. This 15-year-old pianist performs Troubled Water by Margaret Bonds and a selection from Beethoven's Waldstein Sonata in WFMT's Levin Performance Studio. You can hear pianist Jeremy Liu today at 11 o'clock on Introductions. We'll move back into orchestral music now with this piece from 1920 by Joaquin Turina, his Sinfonia Sevillana, taking us to his native city of Seville, performed by Enrique Batiste and the London Philharmonic Orchestra.

The Sinfonia Sevillana by Joaquin Turina, the only completed work that he wrote officially designated as a symphony, as we heard it performed there by the London Philharmonic Orchestra, conducted by Enrique Batisse. 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We'll move from Spain to Mexico now with music of Eugenio Toussaint, the second movement of his Concerto for Improvised Piano, featuring Alex Brown at the keys with the Philharmonic Orchestra of the Americas.

Alex Brown at the piano performing with the Philharmonic Orchestra of the Americas, the second movement from Mexican composer and jazz musician Eugenio Toussaint. That's his Concerto for Improvised Piano here on Classical WFMT. World-renowned solo violinist Hilary Hahn returns to Chicago to perform Mendelssohn's Violin Concerto with the Chicago Symphony Orchestra led by Petr Poulpelka, September 17th through the 19th. The romantic journey begins with Schumann's powerful Manfred Overture and concludes with Dvorak's Fifth Symphony, transporting listeners from a bohemian country meadow to a Viennese ballroom. Get your tickets today at cso.org. And a bit from the Chicago Symphony Orchestra right now to take us to 11 o'clock with introductions headed your way at that time. Here's the energetic overture to Mikhail Glinka's Ruslan and Ludmila with the CSO led by Fritz Reiner.

0: There's a vintage CSO recording that was made at Orchestra Hall in Chicago on March 14th, 1959. The CSO led by Fritz Reiner, the overture to Glinka's Ruslan and Ludmila. 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I'll be with you here till noon. We have introductions coming up in just a moment, and we have a performance of Bizet's Carmen coming up at 12 o'clock. Hope you can stick around for both. 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
0: 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And today on Introductions, it's 15-year-old Jeremy Liu, winner of the 2025 CSO Young Artist Competition. The pianist was just 13 when he won the prestigious competition, making him the youngest winner since 2015. Jeremy performed music written by Margaret Bonds and Beethoven when he visited WFMT's Levin Performance Studio, and we'll begin right here with Troubled Waters by Margaret Bonds.

Hi, my name is Jeremy Liu. I'm 15 years old and I play the piano. I'm currently in 10th grade and I've been playing my instrument for 9 years. I'm happy to have performed on introductions here on WFMT. The piece I just performed was Troubled Water by Margaret Bonds. The thing that I like about Margaret Bonds and her piece is how she combined both a classical folk song with modern jazz and blues, and it really makes the piece energetic and engaging to play. Additionally, Margaret Bonds was the first Black woman to play with the Chicago Symphony Orchestra, so I'm also very honored to play her piece as I attended the Crane Mailing Young Artists Competition. The piece I'm going to be performing next is the third movement of Beethoven's Sonata No. 21. There's definitely a story behind it in many parts to the sonata. The second movement is basically the intro to the third movement, but he shortened it and made it gloomy, which then set the scene for the third movement, which is nicknamed the sunrise, as it starts off light and dawn-like, but it gets more exciting and rigid after.

0: Wow, what a performance coming from 15-year-old pianist Jeremy Liu, performing the third movement there of Beethoven's Waldstein Piano Sonata in WFMT's Levin Performance Studio. Liu started the program playing Troubled Waters by Margaret Bonds. And to learn more about Jeremy and introductions, you can visit our website, www.wfmt.com/introductions. And we hope you've enjoyed the program today on Classical WFMT. Introductions is brought to you from the Renee Crown Public Media Center, and it's sponsored by John Norwood Lee Bowes. Introductions is also made possible through the generous support of the Nagani Foundation, Sylvia Ferner, and WFMT members like you.
1: 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I'm Marilyn Ray Beyer. 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
0: And coming up, I hope you can stick around for a full performance of one of the best-known and most beloved operas ever, I would say. It's Bizet's Carmen on today's opera broadcast beginning at noon. How about for now, we have this overture for a comedy by composer Augusta Olmez, performed by Samuel Friedman, conducting the Rhineland-Pfalz State Philharmonic.

Weekend morning music on Classical WFMT. That's the Rhineland-Pfalz State Philharmonic and Samuel Friedman conducting an overture for a comedy by Augusta Olmez. And later today on Listening to Singers, Grammy-winning tenor and artistic director of Art Song Chicago, Nicholas Pahn, returns to WFMT to preview the 2026 Collaborative Works Festival. This year's festival explores the themes of nature and humanity's impact on the environment across four centuries of vocal music, and will feature the Midwest premiere of Vivian Fung's Lamenting Earth. Learn more about the festival this afternoon at 4 o'clock on Listening to Singers. Right now, a violin concerto by Joseph Bologna. This is his Concerto in A Major, Opus 5, Number 2, featuring the one and only violinist Rachel Barton Pine with the Encore Chamber Orchestra, led by Daniel Heggie.

Chicago's own Rachel Barton Pine featured as the soloist there with the Encore Chamber Orchestra and conductor Daniel Heggie. The Violin Concerto in A Major of Joseph Bologna. That's his Opus 5, number 2 on Classical WFMT Chicago. Our time together is sadly winding down, but we have Bizet's Carmen coming up at noon to take us there. This really fun recording. Check this out from the Nashville Mandolin Ensemble.

0: Ending our morning together on such a high note with that piece by Carlo Curti. It's called La Tipica, performed by Paul Martin Zone, conducting the Nashville Mandolin Ensemble. And I thank you so much for spending the morning here with me on Classical WFMT Chicago, 98.7 FM. HD1, WFMT.com is our website to stream online, and you can also listen on the free WFMT mobile app on your phone or tablet. For now, I bid you farewell. It's time to head to the opera with Bizet's Carmen coming right up. I'll be with you right back here at 7 a.m. bright and early tomorrow morning, so I hope to see you then. This program is presented in part through the generosity of the Crane Mailing Foundation, which is a proud sponsor of Classical WFMT and is dedicated to supporting medical research, education, and the arts.
1: Georges Bizet's Carmen has earned its place among the world's most popular operas, with everything you would want in an opera. Intense drama, a love story with passionate characters, and great and memorable melodies. Hello, I'm Lisa Flynn. Today we have in store for you a tale of passion, betrayal, and murder from La Scala in Milan, as Myung-Won Chung leads the chorus and orchestra, and Clémentine Margan in the title role. Bizet based his opera on a novella by Prosper Mérimée, which was inspired by stories that the author heard while traveling in Spain. Carmen premiered in 1875 in Paris, but met with mixed reviews. The audience was shocked by its open sexuality, onstage murder, and above all, its unconventional heroine. The opera was much better received in Vienna later that year, and from there, its popularity spread like wildfire and has never dimmed. Today, over 150 years later, Carmen is one of the most frequently performed operas worldwide. Act 1 opens in a town square in Seville, Spain, where soldiers guarding the cigarette factory watch the people passing by. Micaela arrives looking for Don José, one of the soldiers. The officer Morales and his men try to detain her, but she escapes. Soon afterward, José's unit arrives. At noon, the town's young men gather to watch the women leave the cigarette factory for their break. Carmen appears and tells her friends that love is like a wild bird that cannot be tamed. Before returning to work, she tosses a flower to Don José. Micaela returns with a letter from José's mother, and he resolves to honor his mother's wishes by marrying Micaela. Then screams erupt from the factory. Carmen has fought with another woman and slashed her face. While Lieutenant Zuniga prepares to arrest Carmen, she's placed in José's custody. Carmen persuades him to let her escape by promising that they will meet again. Act 2 takes place months later at an inn, where Carmen and her friends Frasquita and Mercedes entertain a group of officers. Zuniga tells Carmen that José was in prison for helping her escape, but has just been released. The bullfighter Escamillo arrives and asks whether Carmen could ever love him. Two revolutionaries then approach Carmen and her friends, urging them to join their next mission, but Carmen refuses, saying she's waiting for José. When he arrives, Carmen asks him to run away with the revolutionaries, but the sound of a bugle calls him back to the barracks. Zuniga enters, hoping to see Carmen, and José strikes his superior officer in a jealous rage. Now an outlaw, he has no choice but to desert and join Carmen and the revolutionaries. In order of vocal appearance in Acts 1 and 2, we hear Simone Del Savio as Morales, Natalia Tanasi as Micaela, as Don José, Vittorio Grigolo, as Zuniga, Gildo Hiseni, in the title role of Carmen, Clémentine Margan, Sarah Dufresne as Frasquita, Marine Chagnon as Mercedes, and as the bullfighter Escamillo, Giorgi Manoshvili. Myung-Won Chung leads the soloists and the chorus and orchestra of La Scala. Now from Milan, here are Acts 1 and 2 of Bizet's Carmen.

0: Pas mauvaise, les nouvelles.
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0: Don Jose has struck his superior officer in a jealous rage over his passion for Carmen. Now an outlaw, Jose must join the revolutionaries if he hopes to be with her. You've just heard Acts 1 and 2 of Georges Bizet's Carmen from La Scala in Milan. In the cast were Clémentine Margain in the title role, Vittorio Grigolo as Don Jose, Simone del Savio as Morales, Natalia Tanasi as Micaela, as Zuniga, Gildo Hizeni, Sarah Dufresne as Frasquita, Marine Chagnon as Mercedes, and as Escamillo, Georgi Manoshvili. The chorus and orchestra of La Scala were conducted by Myung-won Chung. Next week, we head to Los Angeles for Giuseppe Verdi's operatic take on Shakespeare's lovable buffoon, Falstaff. James Conlon leads the L.A. Opera Chorus and Orchestra and an outstanding cast. I hope you'll be listening. I'm Lisa Flynn, and shortly we'll have the final two acts of Bizet's Carmen from Milan.
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1: 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This year's program explores the theme of nature and humanity's impact on the environment across four centuries of vocal music and will feature the Midwest premiere Vivian Fung's Lamenting Earth. Learn more about the festival this afternoon at 4 on Listening to Singers.
0: Located in the heart of Milan, Italy, the Teatro alla Scala, or La Scala, is one of the leading opera theaters in the world. And Georges Bizet's Carmen has been a regular favorite since it premiered there in 1885. Though it was composed 10 years earlier, the shocking story that unfolds prevented it from becoming a great success in Bizet's lifetime. But soon that initial shock faded, and it's now one of the most performed operas

Neo. Before the bullfight begins, he and Carmen pledge their love to each other. Frasquita and Mercedes pull Carmen aside and tell her to be careful because José has been seen in the crowd. Carmen ignores their warning and remains for a final encounter. José pleads with her to come back to him. As she tells him she can never love him again, the crowd is heard cheering Escamillo's victory in the ring. Realizing he can never possess Carmen, José stabs her to death. In Acts 3 and 4, we will hear Clémentine Margain in the title role, Vittorio Grigolo as Don José, Natalia Tanasi as Micaela, as Zuniga Gildo Hiseni, Sarah Dufresne as Frasquita, Marine Chagnon as Mercedes, Loic Félix as Remendado, and as Escamillo, Gheorghe Manoshvili. Our soloists, as well as the La Scala Chorus and Orchestra, are conducted by Myung-won Chung. And now, from Milan, here are the final two acts of Bizet's Carmen.

0: Georges Bizet's tale of passion and betrayal comes to an end as the jealous Don José stabs Carmen to death after she refuses to return to him. You've just heard a complete performance of Bizet's Carmen from Milan's La Scala. In the cast were Clémentine Margen in the title role, Vittorio Grigolo as Don José, Natalia Tanasi as Micaela, as Zuniga Gialdochisene, Sarah Dufresne as Frasquita, Marine Chagnon as Mercedes, Loic Felix as Remendado, and as Escamillo, Gheorghe Manoshvili. Our soloists, as well as the La Scala Chorus and Orchestra, were conducted by Myungwon Chung. Daniel Goldberg is the producer of our WFMT Opera series, thanks to Rebecca Nystedt and the WFMT Operations Team. Our executive producer is Roger White. Today's program comes from a partnership with the European Broadcasting Union and RAI Radio. Next week, we head to Los Angeles for a performance of Giuseppe Verdi's Falstaff, as James Conlon leads the LA Opera Chorus and Orchestra and an outstanding cast. I'm Lisa Flynn. Thanks for listening. Celebrating 50 years, this is the WFMT Radio Network.
1: We certainly hope you enjoyed that broadcast of Bizet's Carmen here on Classical WFMT Chicago on 98.7 FM, HD1, WFMT.com, and of course, the WFMT app. Programming here on Classical WFMT is presented in part through the generous support of the Tawani Foundation. Coming up at 4 o'clock, Listening to Singers, which will feature the Grammy Award-winning tenor and artistic director of Art Song Chicago, Nicholas Pond. So let's hear Nicholas sing. This is a song by Nadia Boulanger, the great French composition teacher. It's called Cantique. We're going to hear Myra Huang on piano along with our tenor.

Cantique, a song by Nadia Boulanger, performed by tenor Nicholas Pan, who we can hear talk as well as sing on Listening to Singers, coming up at 4 o'clock. He'll be previewing the 2026 Collaborative Works Festival in his position as Artistic Director of Art Song Chicago. As I said, that's coming up at 4 o'clock here on Classical WFMT Chicago. In the meantime, let's talk about Nadia Boulanger, whose piece we just heard. She was a very prolific teacher in the 20th century of many, many very important 20th century composers. Astor Piazzolla was one. Aaron Copland was another. Even Quincy Jones, if you're from that part of the musical atmosphere. We have now another one of her students, not a composition student technically, but he certainly studied under her, Philip Glass. He wrote this suite for the film Candyman. It's been arranged by the violinist and leader of the ensemble here, Angèle Dubois. She'll play along with La Pietà.

Angèle Dubois and La Pietà performing music written for a horror film. That was The Suite from Candyman by Philip Glass. Thanks for joining us here on Classical WFMT Chicago. 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Experience the passion of Puccini's Nessun Dorma, featuring acclaimed tenor Jesse Donner, Italian favorites Fanunculi, Fanuncula, O Sole Mio, Sinatra's Fly Me to the Moon, unforgettable melodies from The Godfather, and more. It's an experience of Italy's most beloved music, September 26th and 27th. 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Right now, we're going to go back to France for music of Darius Milhaud, one of the six. It took him a while, but he got to publish a viola sonata. This is his first in that genre, Opus 240. We're going to hear violist Dana Zemtsov with Anna Fedorova on the piano.

the Viola Sonata Number 1 of Darya Semyo. We heard Dana Zemtsov on the viola with Anna Fedorova on the piano. 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Let's start with Aaron Copland for a little bit of a streak of American composers here. This is the second movement of his Symphony No. 3, Allegro Molto, if you're interested. Aaron Copland himself is conducting the London Symphony Orchestra.

0: Aaron Copland conducting some of his own music, the second movement of his Symphony No. 3. Thanks for joining us here on Classical WFMT Chicago. Programming, by the way, originates from the Rene Crown Public Media Center.
1: 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I'm Marilyn Ray Beyer. 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
0: Right now we're going to listen to some music of Billy Joel. Yes, that Billy Joel, but here given the classical treatment by trombone player Harry Waters with the Salt River Brass and Patrick Sheridan conducting his song And So It Goes.

A really beautiful arrangement of that Billy Joel tune performed by trombonist Harry Waters, along with Salt River Brass, Patrick Sheridan conducted, and So It Goes. This is Classical WFMT Chicago. Let's continue a little bit of a sort of Billy Joel moment here. This is a piece by Joel Puckett. It's called Bill Etude, in reference to the Billy Joel we just heard. And after that, we're going to hear She Steals Me from the piano's 12 Sides by Carter Pan. Both of those will be performed by Nicholas Phillips on the piano.

She Steals Me from the piano's 12 Sides, a work by Carter Pan. Before that, Joel Puckett's Billitude, which is all about the feeling pianists get when they play the piano licks of Billy Joel. The piano man for both of those was Nicholas Phillips. Thanks for joining us here on Classical WFMT Chicago. Subscriptions and single tickets are on sale now for Evanston Symphony Orchestra's 2026-2027 season, led by Lawrence Eckerling. This October, a tribute to Beethoven, including his triumphant Fifth Symphony. For Valentine's Day, an afternoon themed to great romantics, featuring Rimsky-Korsakov's dazzling Scheherazade. In April, Saint-Saëns' monumental Organ Symphony. Then, in May, the ESO joins forces with North Shore Choral Society for Sir Carl Jenkins' life-affirming The Armed Man, a Mass for Peace. Full details at evanstonsymphony.org. Right now, we have an arrangement of music by Duke Ellington, arranged by Mercer Ellington. Three Black Kings is the title of this piece. Joanne Folletta conducts the Buffalo Philharmonic Orchestra.

Three Black Kings, one of the final compositions of Duke Ellington. It actually had to be completed by his son, Mercer Ellington. We heard Joanne Folletta conducting the Buffalo Philharmonic Orchestra. And you heard it here on Classical WFMT Chicago. Thanks so much for joining me this Saturday afternoon. We have Listening to Singers coming up at 4 o'clock, not too long now. Grammy Award-winning tenor and artistic director of Art Song Chicago, Nicholas Pond, returns to WFMT to preview the 2026 Collaborative Works Festival. This year's festival explores the theme of nature and humanity's impact on the environment across four centuries of vocal music and will feature the Midwest premiere of Vivian Fung's Lamenting Earth. Learn more about the festival this afternoon at 4 on Listening to Singers. Let's hear some music of Florence Price, the second movement of her string quartet in A minor, performed by Sphinx Virtuosi.

an arrangement for the ensemble Sphinx Virtuosi by Jonathan Colbert of music of Florence Price, the second movement of her string quartet in A minor. You heard it here on Classical WFMT Chicago. Thanks for joining us, by the way. My name is Weston Williams. Let's move away from the United States and to Austria. This is by the Austrian composer Alexander von Zemlinsky, active in the first half of the 20th century. This is his fairy tale opera, rather I should say music from it, Es war einmal, which translates roughly to Once Upon a Time. James Conlin conducts the Köln Götzenich Orchestra.

Music of Austrian composer Alexander von Zemlinsky, a fairy tale opera appropriately titled Once Upon a Time, or Es war einmal in German. Thanks for joining us. 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I'm Weston Williams. This broadcast is presented in part by the Oliver Dragon Fund.

0: Auch kleine Dinge können uns entzücken. Even the tiny things can delight us. A song from Hugo Wolf's Italienisches Liederbuch performed by Dietrich Fischer-Dieskau with pianist Gerald Moore. This is Listening to Singers. I'm Oliver Camacho. Today, a preview of the 2026 Collaborative Works Festival presented by Art Song Chicago with tenor and artistic director Nicholas Pond. 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
1: Thank you for having me.
0: The festival is September 23rd through the 26th, and we're going to talk about the various offerings, but the big offerings are the two concerts, which feature so many artists. Hopefully we'll have a chance to name them, but if we don't, we can always point people to websites and they can learn there. But what is the theme of this year's festival?
1: The theme of this year's festival is Songs of the Earth. So we're going to use song as a lens to sort of examine humanity's relationship, continually evolving relationship with the environment.
0: You're always tackling such cerebral topics, but you make it beautiful by putting in songs that I love hearing. the Auch kleine Dinge from the Italienisches Liederbuch is one of my all-time favorites. But let's hear a few more selections. Can you help us understand what we're about to hear, these next three songs you've curated?
1: Sure. These next three songs are taken from the what will be on the first program on September 23rd at Gans Hall, which is called The Secret Garden. That first program really looks at the ways in which flowers and wildlife have inspired composers and poets over the centuries. And so the next three songs kind of touch on those themes. One of them is Aaron Copland's Nature, the Gentlest Mother, from the Emily Dickinson poems, which I think the title is sort of self-explanatory. And there's also Harry Burley's Among the Fuchsias. But the first set in this is called Erste Begegnung, which means first encounter. And the reason it's on this program is because a young woman meets a young man for the first time in the rose bushes, and she turns the color of the roses.
0: And that one is a duet, which will feature the late Dame Felicity Lott with mezzo-soprano Angelika Kirchschlager, with pianist Graham Johnson. We're going to hear Will Liverman with Paul Sanchez, big hero around town here, in the Harry Burley Among the Fuchsias. And you wanted to hear one of the original recordings of the Aaron Copland performed by Adele Addison and Aaron Copland. Is there, besides Aaron Copland being at the piano, is there something in particular you want to hear in this performance?
1: Yeah, I'm always a little fond of this one because I have a personal connection to it. I had the opportunity to study with Adele Addison for two summers at the Aspen Music Festival when I was a young student, and she was a truly inspiring force in my early years. So it's always nice to kind of hear her.

0: baritone Will Liverman and pianist Paul Sanchez performing Among the Fuchsias from Harry Burley's Five Songs of Lawrence Hope. Before that, Adele Addison and Aaron Copland in Aaron Copland's Nature, the Gentlest Mother from his 12 Poems of Emily Dickinson. And we began the set with a selection from Robert Schumann's Spanisches Liederspiel, Erste Begegnung, featuring the late Dame Phyllis.
1: You said it's a cerebral topic, and yes, I think, you know, it is sort of a hot topic of the day, no pun intended. I just was singing in Europe where they were all bemoaning the fact that they don't have air conditioners. And, you know, it's song offers this wonderful opportunity to kind of take these things that we love so much and use them as lenses to look on the world around us and, you know, the issues confronting it today. And so it's I'm really excited about the opportunity that some of these songs on this program are going to present. The program is filled with songs by composers we know and love. You know, there's Copland, obviously, and Robert Schumann, but also we have Schubert on there and Fanny Mendelssohn and Edvard Grieg and Rachmaninoff and Lili Boulanger and Rebecca Clark and Richard Strauss. So, I mean, it's a really wide-ranging, fun program that talks a lot about flowers, animals, and the ways they inspire us. And
0: we know one of the things that I miss about, I mean, there used to be a lot more song in the Chicago area, and I'm so happy that Art Song Chicago is now, you know, taking the helm of, you know, presenting repertoire that otherwise would not get performed. But I also do find that you are using the platform to push the boundaries and to present music that we otherwise wouldn't hear at all because it's brand new. And we'll talk more about that new music in the second half of the program. But now to this Berlioz selection, Le Spectre de la Rose from Les Nuits d'été, maybe the reason to perform Les Nuits d'été. You've chosen the recording made by Susan Graham with the late John Nelson.
1: Yeah, John was such a special Berlioz person. I mean, he's really one of the great Berlioz conductors. I had the pleasure of an honor, I will say, of doing the Berlioz Te Deum with him in Prague. I mean, I also sang a lot of Bach with John as well, but I just wanted to hear this because, I don't know, I miss John, and it's great to hear him, his interpretation of this.
0: I feel like besides your U Chicago recital, that John Nelson might be the conductor that really presented you to Chicago audiences when there was those Bach, the Bach Project, were that they were called?
1: Yeah, the Chicago Bach Project, yeah. We did it 3-4 years in a row. It's fun.
0: Well, here is the second song from Berlioz's Les Nuits d'été, Susan Graham with the Orchestra of the Royal Opera House, conducted by John Nelson.

0: Le Spectre de la Rose from Hector Berlioz's Les Nuits d'été, performed by Susan Graham with the Orchestra of the Royal Opera House, conducted by the late John Nelson. This is Listening to Singers. I'm Oliver Camacho. Today, my guest is Nicholas Pahn, tenor and the artistic director of Art Song Chicago. Art Song Chicago's Collaborative Works Festival is September 23rd through the 26th. We've just previewed the first program on the festival, and when we return, we'll talk about the second program, which will feature the Chicago premiere of Vivian Fung's Lamenting Earth. We'll be right back.
1: 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Pete McCauley and Tim Cheesebrow are the Mac and Cheese Band. 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I'm Marilyn Ray Beyer. Meet me Saturdays at 8 p.m. for Folk Stage, then stay tuned for the Midnight Special at 9 on WFMT.

0: Hugo Wolf's Waldmädchen, or Forest Nymph, from his Eichendorfflieder, performed by soprano Catherine Broderick and pianist Sholto Kienoch. This is Listening to Singers. Today we are previewing the Collaborative Works Festival, which is coming September 23rd through the 26th, presented by Art Song Chicago. Well, Forest Nymph, that's easily fits the theme of Songs of the Earth, but we're going to now start talking about the second program in this festival. Can you tell us about the big theme of the second program?
1: Yeah, the theme of the second program on September 26th at Gans Hall is called Gods of the Earth, and it really kind of gets to this changing relationship that humanity has with nature. Sometimes we think we are masters of it, like we are the gods of nature, but more often in our history, we are sort of humbled by its kind of supernatural abilities and presences. And so things like this forest nymph, you know, who's flitting about the forest and setting things on fire and, you know, getting into all sorts of mischief, these kinds of supernatural meets the natural world phenomena are the things that we're exploring in this concert.
0: And the second concert is going to feature the Midwest premiere of Vivian Fung's Lamenting Earth, which was commissioned by you?
1: Or? Yes.
0: Okay.
1: Yes.
0: And was recently recorded, and that recording is now available. You perform Lamenting Earth with your regular collaborator, the great Myra Huang, and the Jasper String Quartet. So this piece is for string quartet and piano.
1: Yes. We were inspired by On One Lock Edge and that instrumentation, and that's partly how we kind of arrived at this arrangement of instruments. The commission actually came originally from the song we're about to hear, which is called O. That was the first part of this that got sort of imagined by commissioners. And it was the Jasper String Quartet were approached, and the commissioner wanted to set this text by this poet, a climate activist poet named Claire Wamenholm, who is based up in Minneapolis, just north of here. And so they commissioned the setting of this poem, Oh, which is an extraordinary piece of poetry. And Vivian was inspired to kind of create a cycle for, you know, that expanded on this idea of kind of how are we reacting to the climate change that's happening around us? How are we reacting to these efforts by humanity to master our environment that are kind of screwing things up and kind of upsetting the natural balance of things?
0: You said a lot of things in this break, and you mentioned On One Lock Edge, which is also featured on this album of Lamenting Earth, as well as some songs by Schubert, and there might be some other things on the program.
1: Charles Ives.
0: But we are going to hear the third movement of Lamenting Earth, which is called O. Once again, a work by Vivian Fung, performed by Nicholas Pan with Myra Huang and the Jasper String Quartet.

the third movement of Vivian Fung's Lamenting Earth on a poem by Claire Wanningholm. Oh, that was performed by Nicholas Pan and pianist Myra Huang with the Jasper String Quartet. And this is Listening to Singers. Right now we're previewing the second program of Art Song Chicago's Collaborative Works Festival, this program being performed on September 26th, and you will hear Lamenting Earth in its Midwest premiere. We're going to talk a little bit more about Lamenting Earth, and we're going to do something fun and juxtapose it with another program, another work that will be featured.

0: you know, it can be a little jarring as a listener, but the hope is that it keeps us on our toes and keeps us engaged and also provides us with a different perspective.
1: I'll say that Thomas Dunford, one of my favorite musicians on the scene right now, does this a lot. I just went to his recital earlier, I guess it was last year at this point, where he sings John Dowland and the Beatles, and like you can't, there's no break in between.
0: Great. I love that.
1: So we're returning now to the final movement of Lamenting Earth. Tell us about what we're about to hear.
0: Yeah, this is the reason I wanted everybody to hear this is because the story behind this commission was that we ended up commissioning it through the Kauffman Music Center in New York, which is a really interesting organization. It contains a high school as well as, you know, after school programs for continuing to study music, plus a performing series, you know, a traditional performing arts series. And so we decided that, well, Vivian very specifically felt that it was important to include youth perspectives on this subject because, you know, they're the people who are going to be left holding this mess after we're all gone. And she was very inspired to kind of pursue that direction. And I suggested that since I was going to be in residence at the Kauffman Music Center for the season, a couple of seasons ago, that we engage those high school students because they had been writing books. You know, they recently had published a book that was a biography of Florence Price in their English classes. So they were writing at high levels. So what we ended up doing for the other three songs in the cycle is commissioning the high school students to compose the poetry. And it's a really moving and intense thing to have these youth perspectives embedded in this piece. So this next movement, Vast Green, is one of those poems composed by a group of high school students in New York City.

0: Monteverdi's Zeffiro Torna, a concerted madrigal for two tenors and continuo. We heard Mark Padmore and Jean-Paul Fouchecourt with Les Arts Florissants, led by William Christie. And before that, the final movement of Vivian Fung's Lamenting Earth, called it Vast Green, featuring Myra Huang and the Jasper String Quartet, and my guest, Nicholas Pahn. So we've previewed the two programs of the Collaborative Works Festival. What else can people expect if they attend the festival this fall?
1: So in addition to the two programs on September 23rd and September 26th in Gaunce Hall, we also have a panel discussion happening on September 24th in the Sullivan Room at Roosevelt University, where we're going to talk about art and how it intersects with activism, in particular around climate change. And so two of the panelists will be Kirsten Hedegaard from the EcoVoice Project and also Professor Mike Bryson, who is Director of Sustainability at Roosevelt University. So we'll talk about that sort of intersection at that panel between art and activism. And then also we have a masterclass from 2 p.m. to 4 p.m. on September 25th at Gaunce Hall that will be presided over by Raquel Gonzalez, who is one of our featured festival artists this year.
0: There are so many festival artists that are appearing in the Collaborative Works Festival, but I also want to remind the audience that Art Song Chicago presents throughout the year really high-level art song recitals. And I'm very excited this year about the roster of this four, you call those leader lounges. There are four leader lounges this year. Who can we expect to hear?
1: So on November 2nd, we can expect to hear recent Ryan Opera Center alum and baritone Finn Segal with pianist Craig Terry. And then in February, on February 22nd, we will have mezzo-soprano Rehab Chayeb and pianist Emil Bushakevitz. And then on April 6th, we have soprano Amanda Majeski, a Chicago favorite, along with another Chicago favorite, pianist Alan Darling. And the Leader Lounge series wraps up May 21st with tenor Trayvon D. Walker and Michael Banworth at the piano.
0: I love Michael Banworth. He's such an engaging performer. It reminds me a lot of Craig Terry, and we could see why they kept Michael Banworth around the Ryan Opera Center for so long. And Finn Segal, he just finished, and he's already making big waves in the opera world. He just sang Eugene Onegin in, I think,
1: Wolf Trap.
0: Yeah. And I had a friend who went three times because he loved it so much.
1: Finn's amazing. I met Finn when he was a student at the Merrill program before he came to the Ryan Opera Center, and I've just been kind of blown away by his talent and ability to kind of inhabit all sorts of repertoire, including song. And Michael Banworth actually bookends our season because he also plays the opening concert of the festival on September 23rd.
0: Well, we'll conclude today with one of the all-time great songs by Franz Schubert, Auf dem Wasser zu singen, featuring my guest Nicholas Pahn and pianist Myra Huang.

0: Franz Schubert's Auf dem Wasser zu singen, performed by tenor Nicholas Pahn and pianist Myra Huang. Art Song Chicago's Collaborative Works Festival is September 23rd through the 26th. 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We talk a lot about Handel, and it is one of my favorite interviews I've recorded in recent memory, so please check it out if you haven't already. Next week, I'll revisit with tenor Zachary Wilder, who is about to make his debut with Haymarket Opera in the title role of Monteverdi's Orfeo. I'm Oliver Camacho. This is Listening to Singers.
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2: 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We'll hear the Concerto Italiano Early Music Ensemble, led by Rinaldo Alessandrini.

Dance music by Monteverdi, performed by the Concerto Italiano from the opera Orfeo, here on Classical WFMT. Allbank invites you to tune in for our weekly Chicago Symphony Orchestra radio broadcast series tomorrow night at 6. 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I'm Michael Phillips, and we will stick with the Italians for this next piece by Ottorino Respighi, the Feste Romane, or Roman Festivals. John Wilson leads the Sinfonia of London.

The Sinfonia of London, performing Feste Romane by Arturino Respighi on Classical WFMT. The acclaimed Oakden Six Piano Ensemble is a six-piano touring group performing internationally, featuring programs of classical, ragtime, jazz, and popular music. 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The recent and extremely controversial and divisive Francis Ford Coppola film Megalopolis was many things, a big hit, not being one of them, but I'm hardly alone in really liking the musical score by Osvaldo Golyov. Here's the Budapest Art Orchestra, led by Arturo Rodriguez, with two selections from that score, of Megalopolis, that is, the title theme, and New Rome.

0: Music from Francis Ford Coppola's Megalopolis by Osvaldo Golioff. We heard New Rome, and before that, the main title theme.
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0: Music now for oboe and piano. The oboist is Oliver Telukter. The pianist is Mariah Trenck, and their debut album, titled Briefly Gorgeous, came out just last week. And based on what we're about to hear, I am buying it. And by the way, the WFMT website has a new release page, always worth consulting. 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These are two pieces from the new album, showcasing Telukter and Trenck. First, from composer Florence Price, a piece called I Grew a Rose, and that'll be followed by Blues for Dee Dee by Jeffrey Agrell.

A delightful ending. Blues for Dee Dee by Jeffrey Agrell. And before that, I Grew a Rose by composer Florence Price. On the oboe, we heard Oliver Tolukhter with Mariah Trenk on piano here on Classical WFMT. I'm Michael Phillips, glad to have your company this afternoon. And taking us to the top of the hour, here's a compliment to the Monteverde operatic dance music we heard a little earlier. This is ballet music by Tchaikovsky, probably the Frenchiest thing Tchaikovsky ever composed. It's from his Joan of Arc opera, The Maid of Orleans. Colin Davis conducts the Royal Opera House Orchestra.

The Royal Opera House Orchestra performing ballet music from the Tchaikovsky opera The Maid of Orleans. 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And meantime, our 6 o'clock hour of music here on WFMT features selections showcasing the violin, the cello, and first, for the piano. This is one of Cécile Chaminade's Concert Etudes, Opus 35. Chaminade, a fascinating, truly starry attraction. She toured widely as a pianist and composed more than 400 pieces in her 86 years spanning the 19th and 20th centuries. We'll hear her second etude, titled Autumn, performed by Joanne Polk.

0: Joanne Polk at the piano with Autumn, the second concert etude of Cécile Chaminade.
1: Tonight at 9 o'clock on the Midnight Special, Songs of Healing reflect the anniversary of September 11, 2001. 25 years later, we have much to consider about the impact of that day. Listen for a particularly moving duet by the late Nancy Griffith and her friend Emmylou Harris. My name's Marilyn Ray Beyer, and I'm with you every Saturday night at 9 following Folkstage on WFMT's The Midnight Special.
0: Thank you, Marilyn. We just heard some autumnal music from Chaminade. Here is another piece named after autumn by Max Richter. This is from his work titled The Four Seasons Recomposed. The featured performer in this rendition is violinist Elena Urioste alongside the Chineke Orchestra.

From The Four Seasons Recomposed, we heard composer Max Richter's take on one of those four seasons, Autumn, this performance featuring the Cieneke Orchestra and violinist Elena Urioste. Today's music on Classical WFMT comes from the Richard and Mary L. Gray Music Library, and we are grateful for their support of the music. We'll continue now with the Paris Quartet No. 5 in E minor by Georg Philipp Telemann, performed by the London Handel Players.

The London Handel Players and Music of Telemann, his Paris Quartet No. 5, here on Classical WFMT. Next on WFMT, we have the Cello Sonata in A Major by Emilia Mayer, the 19th century German Romantic composer, with Raffaella Groms on the cello and Julian Rehm on the piano.

Mellow, soul-satisfying music by Amelia Meyer. That was the Cello Sonata in A Major, performed by cellist Rafaela Gromes and pianist Julian Rehm. 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It is, in fact, 9. And we will glide into the 9 o'clock hour with music of Ralph Vaughan Williams, his Serenade to Music, with a textural and lyrical nod you may spot relating to Shakespeare's Merchant of Venice. This is the English Chamber Orchestra featuring 16 vocal soloists, and the conductor is Matthew Best.